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Today we're shouting out to Catholic Charities of Central Texas. 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

Greetings and salutations, my rock and roll friends. Chuck here. Happy hump day. I've got plenty of rock and roll for you, man. We got the Midnight Metal. We got the 90s and 9. I got the Texas Trio tonight. Maybe some Who and Kansas on the way in the next 20. Stevie Nicks.

gathered up a pretty decent collection of crap to give you on Saturday. I'm going to be out over at the Oasis doing the Sunset Concert Series right there on the lake, the Sunset Capital of Texas, man. Join me from 6:30 to 8:30 on Saturday, and we can have a good time. I give you some metal CDs and stuff, and we can listen to, like, the music of Santana and things. It's going to be good. The Oasis on Saturday night from 6:30 to 8:30 with KLBJ and me, Chickadee Chuck. It's The Who.

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freely admit that social media is really just kind of there for a tool, but every once in a while, something comes across my feed that just makes me smile. The isolated vocals of Mary Clayton singing this song right here just floored me at how good they were. It's incredible. Look it up. Rolling Stones, Give Me Shelter. It's KLBJ.

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1: Hey, on the next Mornings with Matt and Bob, powered by Chewy. Well, listen, it can't be any worse than yesterday's show. So we've got Iron Maiden tickets to give away, and we're going to find out what our interns are going to do at the company talent show. Oh, it's going to be so much fun. I wish I could be there.

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3: 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It's right around 8:03. 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Hopefully by this point, you kind of know that I am a weird and brooding, kind of moody guy from time to time. And tonight is no exception, man. I'm feeling kind of blue. But it's a good day for the blues. Storyville on the Texas Trio.

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Blue October calling you on 93.7 KLBJ, the Texas Trio tonight. Nothing makes you feel more blue than Justin taking that dark cloud and making it even darker, man. I mean, now he's making it rain. It's one of those things. It's just kind of what you do when you listen to Blue October. Oh, you just feel bad inside. One that makes me feel good, though, is looking up at the blue sky. Ian Moore, Paint Me a Blue Sky. The Texas Trio on 93.7 KLBJ.

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We got into that discussion about, like, who would be great to see at the Sphere in Radiohead. Okay, I think I'm in on that one, dude, man. Kicking off the 90s at 9 tonight, Karma Police. I've got Live, Urge Overkill coming up. Maybe some Chevelle from up the road in Dallas. Tripping Daisy. It's the 90s at 9.

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1: Hey, on the next Mornings with Matt and Bob, powered by Chewy. Well, listen, it can't be any worse than yesterday's show. So we've got Iron Maiden tickets to give away, and we're going to find out what our interns are going to do at the company talent show. Oh, it's going to be so much fun. I wish I could be there.

One of those bands people kind of like gloss over a little bit, but if you go back and check out some Urge Overkill, you will not be disappointed, man. I mean, you know, girl, you got to be a woman soon. We all had the Pulp Fiction soundtrack in the 90s, but still, their deep catalog, pretty damn good, man. Pearl Jam, Chevelle on the way. This band, will they make it to the other side? I don't know, because pain lies on the riverside. It's the 90s at 9.

could not escape the Pearl Jam in the 90s. Versus was the follow-up to, of course, the ever-so-popular 10. Not nearly as good, but some good stuff on there. That's where you get elderly woman behind the counter in a small town. Yeah, thanks, Pearl Jam. 90s at 9 wraps up with Chevelle. It's KLBJ.

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16: 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The Rock of Austin.

Oh my God. I just sneezed like right before I opened the mic. And I think it blew on my back. 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It hurts, mommy.

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0: Man, I don't know if I'm going to have enough money to make it through September, dude.
1: September 16th is when that show's going down at the Alamo Dome in San Antonio. All the deets, KLBJFM.com. Sabbath on the way. Billy Squire coming up. Foreigner cruising through Cedar Park HEB Center, October 7th.

The first official Black Sabbath book called The Masters of Reality due out in October, just in time for you to put it in my stocking for December, okay? All right, just remember, your old pal Chuck needs the Black Sabbath book. Merry Christmas.

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I eat up rock and roll documentaries like Enchiladas at El Dorado Cafe, man. And I tell you what, I've gone back for seconds and thirds for the Billy Idol Should Be Dead doc. It is so good, man. Check it out.

Nikki Sixx celebrating 25 years of sobriety today. Congratulations. That's a good thing. I had to think about it for a second because I really thought that was like 1991. And it wasn't. That was 2001. Oh, my. Why does my brain hurt? Oh, that's why. Yeah. Motley Crue, 93.7 KLBJ Rocks Austin.

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think CJ and Spinny are going to be out this week doing City Limits Nissan Friday and Saturday. So Friday 4 to 6 in the afternoon. So if you're on your drive, pull on over. Go see Chewy. And Saturday, if you're looking for something to hang out with Spinny on Saturday from noon to 2. This weekend, City Limits Nissan. More details can be

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about an hour away from assaulting you with heavy metal. It's what I do every weeknight here on KLBJ. It's Midnight Metal, dude. Ah, yes. Otherwise, we just rock. Bon Jovi, CCR, Heart on the way in the next 20. The Cars.

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1: 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Well, listen, it can't be any worse than yesterday's show. So we've got Iron Maiden tickets to give away, and we're going to find out what our interns are going to do at the company talent show. Oh, it's going to be so much fun. I wish I could be there.

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Everybody that ever did karaoke contests, they always try to like out-sing everybody, and that's not the goal. 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

All right, I think I'm prepped and ready to go for some Midnight Metal. Hopefully you are too. Ear-wise, sonically. New stuff from Poppy tonight, Siamese. I've got Chemists, some Insomnium in here. Classics from Hatebreed. Get you ready for Summer Slaughter on Saturday. Meshuggah. Texas-made stuff from High Cost of Playing. Just tune in, dude. Yeah. Zeppelin, though. 93.7 KLB.

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0: Greetings and salutations, my fine metal friends. Welcome to Midnight Metal. My name is Chuck. I have got an hour's worth of metal lined up and ready for you.
1: Ready to go, man.
0: Sitting here in this room by myself, and you, if you're a metalhead, you're probably out at CLC tonight over at the Far Out Lounge. Kicked off with Horrors right there. Baby Teeth is the name of the song that kicked us off. They were opening up for a COC tonight over at the Fire Out Lounge. Excellent band. Tell me how it went. 512-834-0937. I got some Veil of Maya on the way. We'll do some Suicidal Tendencies. I get new stuff from Siamese and Chemist coming up. Texas Made Metal from the High Cost of Playing God. Hatebreed for your show on Saturday night over at Emo's. All those things on the way. And I just finally got around to updating my damn calendar at NoControlRadio.com. And I put a date in there for August 11th. Poppy is going to be in town doing the Constantly Nowhere tour. Dying to Forget is the song on Midnight Metal.

That's another one of those bands that I really didn't want to like, but I really do. So it's like, what's happening to me? I feel like I'm changing. Things are getting weird. Siamese is the name of the band. Song called Dark. I think it's the opener off the new album. And I listened to the whole album, too. Starting to get struck in the feels. What's going on? I think my hormones are all out of whack. Going through menopause. Got some Hatebreed. Got some Meshuggah coming up. I'll do soil work in here in just a little bit for you. And probably one of the best records of the year.

0: Texas made metal from the high cost of playing God. Chain is the name of the song right there. They're the headliner for Friday night for my friends at Poacher, their first show ever. Imminent End, Chest Pain, and the high cost of playing God at the Chess Club on Friday night. I think doors around 9 o'clock. So, get out there and go check out some damn metal, you know what I'm saying? That's good enough right there. There's a lot of good local shows coming up, a lot of good shows coming up in general. 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I'm trying to keep up with them, and if I forgot something or need to add something, Chuck at KLBJFM.com or at NoControlRadio on Instagram. 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That's my preferred social, feed. Or boobs there. Insomnium on the way. We'll do some Electric Callboy. I've got Dillinger Escape Plan if I can fit it in at the end.
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looks like new album from Insomnium is going to be out in October. We don't have any like details about it yet. A new single, Shadow Life, right there. That's pretty much all we got. And, you know, there's details about like who produced this and who produced that, but like no name, no man, et cetera, et cetera. So I'm sure we'll get more as we get closer to October. And that feels like it's like 6 months off, but it's literally like 2 months away, which blows my effing mind right about now. Got to wrap up tonight's show. Hopefully you enjoyed. If you didn't, let me know. Chuck at KLBJFM.com. 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
1: 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Well, listen, it can't be any worse than yesterday's show. So we've got Iron Maiden tickets to give away, and we're going to find out what our interns are going to do at the company talent show. Oh, it's going to be so much fun. I wish I could be there.

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1: 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So we've got Iron Maiden tickets to give away, and we're going to find out what our interns are going to do at the company talent show. Oh, it's going to be so much fun. I wish I could be there.

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0: Three in a row from Texas.
1: What?

0: Mornings, Matt, Bob, Chewy. Now is our segment called Different Interpretations. We got some pushback on that last segment. Some people thought we were being...
1: We did?
0: Well, at least one listener felt we were being inappropriate with Tara, which...
2: Someone also complained about our 5 seconds on politics. I think the audience just bitchy today.
0: When did we talk about politics today? Is it because...
2: I think we mentioned Kim Paxton in another country with another lady.
0: We can't read headlines?
2: I don't even think that's political.
0: That's politics is to read headlines?
2: I wasn't even talking about a law being passed or anything.
0: Everybody's
3: looking for a reason to be mad.
2: We're back to work. We're all bitchy.
0: Why would you listen to a show? Now I'm mad.
3: No, yeah,
0: I was. Remember
3: I'm
0: when I said, "Hey,
3: you.
0: Man, let,
2: well,
0: we're
2: well,
0: not
2: we
0: mad
2: agreed
0: anybody."
2: Not to be mad.
0: I know. Hey, help. Thank you. Help direct me on that.
2: So we're not going to be mad. But one lady was concerned.
0: I feel. How do you know it was a lady?
2: I'm going to imagine it has that tone of a...
0: Somebody said... Here's where I always... And this is where it's so troubling, is that I always feel like, hey, look, interns did not sign up to get brutalized like we brutalize each other. So I feel like we pull so many punches. And then sometimes I think, is this even interesting to... Because I'm so careful, especially about... Because they said we were picking on your looks. I think maybe because I was saying something about your one face or whatever.
4: Well, I actually just like my favorite thing about being an intern is that you guys are authentic. So
0: thank you very much.
4: It makes,
0: you know what?
4: It helps us feel very comfortable.
0: Do you know that is not only the nicest compliment? I mean, it's the only compliment the show has ever gotten is that one right there. But it did feel real nice because the one thing we strive for is the word. Authenticity. When we sat down and decided to build the show,
3: fake names, fake voices,
0: was just acting like how people act. And then overall, we decided let's try to be good people overall. But let's also just talk like how people talk. And we step in it a lot. I know we do. We make mistakes. One of the things I like is that we do have a text message and then people call. And sometimes people correct us and we go, you know what? We'll talk after the show and go, you know what? That person had a really good point. We should talk about that subject in a different way or a different light. I don't understand the pushback today on politics. Are they saying we're talking about politics because we read the headline that Ken Paxton was in? I thought it was a funny headline.
2: Let me see. This political monologue is kind of boring, boys. Love y'all, but honestly going a little too far into politics, this segment, in my
3: opinion. We've never done more than 2 minutes of politics in one.
2: That was just his opinion.
3: And it was about the Paxton thing, or was it about...
2: I don't know. It was an hour ago, so that looks around...
0: An hour ago? Yeah, no, that's when we did the...
3: News, Austin area news.
0: It was right after I talked about how I jumped off a building and killed myself by making a salsa heart. And then we got in the news, but...
3: It's kind of, I mean, I guess Ken Paxton has his fans. Maybe this is one of them.
2: I'm also having an exchange with this person that texted in. They just texted in a long thing I haven't read.
0: Well, hey, they don't have to text. They can call, too. 512-834-0935.
3: What did we do wrong?
0: That's not actually our phone number. What did I just give out? 0935. What is that?
2: 0937. It's the station number.
3: Yeah, it's our frequency.
2: He's trying to sabotage you, ma'am. I'm not.
0: I'm sorry. I did not mean to give out the. Yeah, no. I would rather hear somebody because they might have a really good take. But I also don't. I mean, we know Tara. This is not the first conversation we've ever had with her. We joke around with her. I didn't feel. It's hard to ask Tara if she feels like we're being inappropriate.
3: She's not in another room and we're talking about her behind her back. She's a willing participant in a conversation.
0: Well, there I would also
3: about
0: say
3: career
0: a,
3: and
0: I would say that I knowingly there's also a power dynamic because that's why we asked a couple times because whether it's an internship or not. I mean, technically we're not her bosses. The people upstairs are that's the dude who run the interns. That's her actual boss.
2: I think I'm technically her supervisor.
0: Okay. What is that? The guy who leaves work three or four times during a show to get high in the parking lot is her supervisor. Yeah. I don't think
5: that's
0: that she
5: not
0: feels,
5: hold up in court.
0: That's
5: man.
0: Not at all, dude. That's not at all. The guy that's got Cheeto crumbs in his goatee, they're not going to be like, all right, did you feel well supervised?
2: Don't tell them about that stuff, too.
0: Do you, honest question. Have you had jobs, multiple jobs in your life or even a single job in your life?
4: Yeah.
0: Okay. Do you feel like Chewy is a boss?
4: Well, no, I like that you guys include me and make me feel like I'm not just a little intern.
0: Right. But do you also,
2: thank you,
0: does Chewy come off in any way like an authority to you?
4: Yeah.
0: Oh, wow.
5: Well, because he does train. I see Chewy train the interns. He teaches them how to do the recordings and the... And the post
0: no, no, no, no, no. He Tom Sawyers them. He gives them all of his jobs he's supposed to do, and he has the interns just do his work.
2: To be fair, I do my best to not be this stern boss person.
5: Right. No, he's very. I watch him train and stuff, and he's very good.
2: I leave them a lot of
5: room.
2: He's
5: a very good teacher.
2: I run a loose ship.
5: Yeah.
2: Sure.
5: Sure.
2: But we're going to survive the seas.
5: We're going to survive the storm.
2: Let's go to this caller just in case it is the person.
0: Okay.
2: Playing. Hey, caller.
6: Hey, what's going on, man? Hey, I'm just glad that you guys were talking about that dream this morning. I get the same thing. Not only that stuff just wipes you out. It's so hyped up.
0: Yeah.
6: And on stuff that...
0: Uh-oh. That guy just died.
2: I guess we're...
5: Is it tiring because it's those dreams that stick with you all day and you can't really stop thinking about them until you have your next crazy dream?
6: I don't know. I just, like I said, I wake up exhausted from it. Like,
5: really?
6: Like your head is just...
2: I think you're because your heart is racing during some of it.
0: Have you had the dreams all your life, dude?
6: Yeah.
0: Yeah. So I thought everybody dreamt like that. And it wasn't until very, very recently, like when I would talk to my son about his dreams and he would say... Because he would wake up and go, I had a dream today. And then I was like, oh, yeah. And I would talk to him about his dream. And I go, yeah, but you know how that's just how life is. He goes, no, I got excited because I usually don't ever have dreams. And I was like, what? And now my son is on the spectrum. And because I'm an idiot and I don't do any research, I thought, oh, maybe people on the spectrum don't dream. And then I started talking to my wife. And my wife is like, I have a dream every once in a while, but I don't remember them really. And then somebody who's heard me talk about my weird dreams before sent me this study that was done, and there are some of us who apparently neurologically we never fully we don't enter a certain state or we don't exit a certain state. I can't remember anymore, and I didn't care enough. It just said that some people, a percentage of the population, we have this hyper overactive dream state, and you wake up exhausted. That's how, when I go to sleep, I know I'm going to be even more exhausted when I wake up.
6: Yeah, I better hope, try not to think about things because I don't want to make myself dream about something.
0: Right, right. It's hard to explain to people because they don't have the concept of like, why would that be exhausting? It's like, I don't know. It's because all night long I'm doing something. I'm running away from something. I'm trying to fix something. Yeah. And I used to think like, oh, maybe they're kind of like nightmares. But they're not always nightmares. Sometimes it's just funny. Sometimes it's fun. But it's always a full... drawn out 4 or 5 act movie. It is a thorough, thorough movie. Characters, portals, all kinds of stuff going on.
6: I'm glad you said that because I thought I was the only one.
0: Yeah, no, and apparently there's a bunch. I mean, I think there's millions of us because remember, there's billions of people. There's millions of us, but apparently we are a minority, and most people don't dream like we do, which is also why you have to stay away from the danger, because sometimes you want to come to work and tell somebody about your dream, and nobody wants to hear about anybody's dreams, right? Because it doesn't make any sense. But I just thought it was funny, and I thought, well, these guys will at least get a kick out of my dreams are so stupid that when I killed myself in my dream, I somehow made salsa when I jumped off of a building. I just thought that was the weird concept at the end of that one. And when I woke up, I you know, my wife says it's weird because sometimes I wake up giggling and she's like, why would you? I was like, look, trust me, I'm not in a good mood. I hate waking up, and I would never be in a good mood. Don't think that, sweetheart. It's just that I couldn't stop laughing about the fact that whoever writes my dreams, the writing team inside of my brain decided that I was going to put a bunch of vegetables on a chopper and then jump off of a building so that when my body squashed on the ground, it shot salsa out on the way to my body. That just makes me laugh. Well, thanks for sharing the story. I call sometime and share a dream. We'll listen to you.
2: Thank you, sir. Have a good one.
0: Sorry, I think you wanted that to be the person who was calling so we could learn a little bit about how we could better talk to. I think there is a dynamic, too, when you're in charge and then also not only younger. I think people are also protective of young women in the workplace because I don't think people would feel the same way about us asking Jackson things as they would about us asking young women about things. I feel like we're really good and we're really careful, you know?
2: Yeah, that's what makes it so, like, perplexing to discuss because
0: well,
2: I don't understand.
0: Might have, also, remember...
2: We're very conscious of all of that stuff.
0: I know, but remember, too, a listener, most listeners probably have in their commute... Look, I'm going to defend a listener here. Let's say they have 10 minutes in the car every day. That's it, just 10 minutes. And they don't know the whole story. They don't know our background. They don't know our relationships with the... They're just hearing one part. And they may have tuned in and just heard us go, your face looks strange, and you're too fat to be on TV. And might have been like, you guys are a-holes. They may not realize how we got there, how we were all teasing each other. Out of context. So that's it.
5: I think that's what...
2: Maybe it is the first time they've messaged in before, and they did hit on my male ego in this next response.
0: Oh, wait, that person has a male ego?
2: Because this is what I responded. I said... When they've talked about a person's...
0: When they... Oh, so you absolved yourself of any of this? You just say, well, when Bob and Matt are
5: just
0: creating the issue?
2: Oh,
5: the
2: no,
5: board.
2: No, no. When her, when she said about describing someone's looks and being distasteful.
0: Okay.
2: I said, we've also been racist and misogynist. Why?
0: That's not... You're not a good lawyer.
5: You're not helping.
0: You're a really bad lawyer, Chewy.
2: And I said...
0: You're not a good lawyer.
2: We've been racist and misogynist. Why did describing someone's looks offend you? We're introducing her to our audience.
5: No, not looks. A look.
2: We're introducing her to our
5: look,
2: audience.
5: Not looks.
2: She has multiple looks.
0: Right. We've also sold drugs and murdered strangers. Why are you complaining about this?
2: I said we're introducing her to our audience. We described intern Jackson as a gaming ogre. Everybody is fine in here. Go fight justice where it is actually needed.
0: Okay. Well, see, that sounds a little defensive. That sounds a little bit like you got a male ego.
2: That's what she says. She said, it's all good to spotlight your interns, but do so in a way that isn't inappropriate. Don't put people in uncomfortable situations who feel powerless. It just didn't sit well with me how you were questioning her about being wealthy, talking about her being a blonde sorority girl, who cares about those things. I'd love to hear about her actual life and interest. Your response back to me is also very telling. Male ego is something else, isn't it? And we know how egotistical I can be.
0: I mean, you did sound a little defensive. You could have just said, hey, could you explain more?
2: Not because she hurt my ego. It's because it's like we're coming up with an entertaining show and painting a picture for our audience. Like, this is...
0: I think I was trying to paint a picture. It is... I try to be very careful when I describe somebody's looks, especially if they're a woman.
5: We haven't described anyone's looks. We described a look.
0: Well, no, we also...
5: Expression.
0: I did say that you were a blonde
5: sorority girl. We were describing an expression.
4: Well, I would say I think you guys know that I'm very comfortable with answering anything about my life.
0: Right. And I described you as a blonde sorority girl because you are blonde. And you're also
4: a sorority
0: girl.
4: Exactly.
0: And you go to a private Christian university. And all of those things add up to someone who I wouldn't think would go, not only do I want to intern in that building, but I want to intern for those three, as Chewy describes this, racist misogynists. So that's why when you look, the first day you came in for your interview, I was like, I like her. She's got energy and she's got, like, she seems eager to do the job, which is not always what everybody...
5: She's not being forced.
0: Some people are really scared when they come in here, which I understand. You're young and maybe it's your first interview or whatever. You seemed like someone who had... Okay, this is going to be the most offensive thing I say to you, okay? You seemed like someone who had student council energy when you came in for your interview. Now, you can roll. Yeah, I see you shaking your head. But do you understand what I mean about student council energy? You knew how to do an interview. You were confident. You had a smile. And you said, oh, that sounds great. And when I said, well, do you have any questions for us? You asked questions like you were engaging. And I was like, oh, this is somebody who's probably going to do well in their life. why are they interested in this show, right? That's what I thought.
4: Mm-hmm.
0: And I thought for sure that Chewy would say, well, we'd love to have you as an intern. And you would say, well, I'll get back to you after I look at all my other offers.
2: Someone said, what's with this sensitivity training? We need more dong jokes.
0: Yeah, well, that's my, and that's where I'm like, I feel like we're cheating the audience, but I also was like, oh, are we doing it wrong?
2: Maybe
0: I
2: should.
0: Are we doing it wrong?
2: Maybe I should be the one not here, because I, Sam also brought in the other day when we were walking out, and he stopped and said, oh yeah, we saw your text to some woman that said, hey, I'll go to wherever with you, and I always just try to creep him out, and I go, oh, what color are your toenails? And she sent a picture of her feet.
0: Why does Sam have access to the text machine?
2: Everybody, Drew has access. Everybody that on KLBJ FM has access.
0: They do?
2: Yeah.
0: Bob and I don't.
2: We all shouldn't, because look what happens. I mean, we get to discussing all these things. I probably shouldn't have even brought any of it up.
0: No, look,
2: I like to stay engaged, and if any topic or any points get brought up that could, because people interact with the show. They're a part of the show.
0: Interaction is always different over text, because text works the same way as Twitter or Facebook or whatever. We're very different. If we sit across the table from somebody, any human being, if you sit across the table from somebody, you notice how different things are. Like if you're on one side of the political spectrum and someone's on the other side of the political spectrum and you sit down, you might get heated or whatever, but the respect is different, because you're literally looking at another human.
2: It's not what I see on Jubilee.
0: When you're just typing away.
5: Yeah.
0: People can be more defensive and offensive.

0: Oh, God. There's that laugh.
1: You wanted to give me what? Some helpful advice?
2: Well, it's more like, so there's some research that shows that someone like you that has so many vivid dreams like you do, it may be an early indicator of Alzheimer's.
1: Okay, thank you.
3: All right. So that's what,
1: yeah. I don't, hey, someone that has a waistline here like yours, early indicator of diabetes, sir.
2: And that's why I listened to my doctor and started eating less and stopped snacking, which is something we could do instead. Right.
1: Well, that's why I started listening to A Shorter Future, and I... Oh, never mind. I can't make that. See, now I'm oversensitive about everything now.
4: All right. Thank you, Connor. We'll try to have...
1: thank you for calling and letting me know I might have Alzheimer's
0: with no scientific facts to support it.
4: Just... Thank you, Connor. Appreciate it. Sorry about that, everybody. Let's go to some text, shall we?
1: Do you? He ears, loves this. Okay, you he know how we were earlier. We were teasing Tara about the look. That's why we're calling her what, the face? Is that?
0: I think it should just be face.
1: Okay, that's why we're talking about face.
4: What's Mandarin for face?
1: Do you know what Mandarin is for face? Was that it, the pronunciation? Is that the
5: I learned that a long time ago.
1: All right. Here's, dude, you make a same face too. You love that machine over there. If it's somebody fighting with you, then you start to get pissed. But if it's about Bob and I, then you go, hey, I should probably read a couple
4: somebody
1: of these to you.
4: Somebody just called me out for my male ego. What do you mean? They're coming after me.
1: Okay, well then what do you have to read? What's the next one? Is it about
4: let's
1: you?
4: Let's see. Hey, Chewy, you should ask that chick what her toenail color is. this person. Women's snootiness is repulsive, akin to pond scum.
1: What?
5: Jesus.
4: Jeez, sir.
1: My goodness.
4: Someone brings up wait mares, which is long-term service industry term, dreams where you can't complete a task that feels urgent despite best efforts.
0: Well, I call those college dreams.
1: Yeah.
4: Getting more ranch, forgetting that margarita. Mm. Yeah. I have, you know, I spent a long time in the service industry. And
1: right.
4: I don't have any of those dreams anymore.
1: Thank you for your service.
4: Thank you.
0: A lot of radio guys have radio dreams where the equipment doesn't work.
1: I have
0: buttons, and their buttons they're pushing don't do what they're supposed to do.
1: I have a radio dream at the very minimum once a week. And it's always the same thing. That the studio is completely different. I can't find anything. Bob is mad at me. And every time I have a studio dream, Bob is upset with me about something. So once a week, I wake up with Bob just furious.
4: So you really think he's mad at you a lot of the time?
1: I know he's mad at me a lot. And then he always says,
0: I'm Mr. Anti-Broadcast.
1: And then he says the same thing. He goes, nah, man, I'm just kidding. It's all fine. But I know he's mad at me sometimes. He does genuinely get mad at me.
0: Whatever he cares. Why would your dream self even care if I was mad at you? You don't respect me.
1: Here's what you don't get.
0: Like, why would anything I do or say have an impact on you?
1: Here's the thing that you'll never seem to understand, no matter how many times I say it to you.
0: Not your dad.
1: You're a mentor for me, and I want your approval.
0: I never took this seriously.
1: I've spent 20 years trying to get your approval, and now I know how your sons feel. You just don't have any approval to give.
0: You're already a proven entity.
1: I will just forever want an approval.
0: You have my approval. You're already an entity before you even got here.
1: Approval. Now can you get back to doing a good job?
0: You were already a creative force to be reckoned with before I met you. So
1: before I even
0: always
1: knew
0: had respect
1: you,
0: for
1: before
0: you.
1: Before I knew you, you were mad at me one night because you said I didn't go downtown. That sounded
0: sexual. I thought you guys were being standoffish,
1: right.
0: And I didn't, because I don't see myself the way you see me.
1: Do you understand how I could see my whole life? That you're a guy who I'm trying to get to finally like me?
0: You got it. It's always been there. Let's talk to the face.
4: I wanted this segment to be worst songs to get a lap dance to, but I don't know how we ended up over here. We'll save it for another day, I guess. Cookie Greg, where are cookies at?
6: Hey, first off, happy belated birthday, Chewy.
4: Oh, thanks, Cookie Greg.
6: And Matt, did you happen to get that salsa recipe?
1: Yeah, it was one Roma tomato, one serrano, a little piece of onion,
0: not even
1: and some cilantro. Mm. it was missing some ingredients. I'm going to be honest with you. The dream, as a person who would make his own salsa or even pico, there was a couple

0: Well, maybe the rest of the ingredients were in you.
1: I don't know.
0: And then we're going to mix at the unimpact.
1: If you're just tuning in, I had a dream that I committed suicide. But when I did, I put a bunch of vegetables on like this weird grater thing and put it over my heart. And then when I jumped off of a building, when I hit the ground, my body weight forced everything through the grater, the little screen thing, and shot it like a salad shooter, shot it into a salsa.
0: But how would that happen if your body was pressed against the sidewalk? How would it shoot out?
1: It could use a rewrite. I'm sure that the dream could use a rewrite.
0: I'm giving you notes.
2: I'm not for sure. Maybe your subconscious was trying to tell you something about a perfect recipe or something like that.
1: I had salsa for dinner. That's literally what I had. You know that when you're single, your family's gone and you don't take care of yourself. So, but yesterday we went and had a big lunch and I was pretty full. And so I went and had chips and salsa.
3: Did you get heartburn or anything?
1: For dinner. Hey, heartburn.
3: I mean, because you put it over your heart.
1: Oh.
3: And then jumped off.
1: No, it's in the movie I watched last night. The guy grabs his heart. He dies of a heart attack. I know that's where that came from, right? Mm. Was some part of the dream or something.
3: Okay. All right, thanks, Cookie Greg. Good question.
2: All right.
3: Appreciate
2: See you later.
3: It. Be good out there. Let's go to another call here. Hey, caller.
4: Hello, I'm Mr. Speech Impaired Terrence.
3: Yeah.
4: The mother of the John Clay Wilshire. I'd like to say a late happy birthday to you.
3: Thanks, man. I know you from the John Clay Wolf Show.
4: Yeah, because in the morning, my friend Joe Krabacki, he chews snuff all the time, dipped it. We call him Chew for short. I call Chewy Chew.
1: Okay.
4: Chew.
1: I know you say you have a speech impairment. Are you hearing impaired?
4: I'm deaf in my lap.
1: Okay. Because I was trying to figure out why you have your radio so loud in the house.
4: Yeah,
1: but now I know.
4: Sorry about that.
1: Hey, there's no need to apologize. Oh, great. Here comes another text message. Can't believe you picked on that guy's ear.
3: You're talking about the disabled. Oh.
4: Okay. Hey, Steve.
3: Yeah.
4: Steve.
3: Yeah.
4: Listen to radio, 93.7.
1: No, he's...
4: Okay, well,
1: he's just said, friend.
4: Right. Now, what was your question?
1: We didn't have a question, actually, sir.
4: Like the biggest disappointment or whatever. Well, anyway, my big disappointment is my wife is gone. She dearly departed.
1: Jeez.
3: Rest in peace. But,
1: my God.
4: Yeah, I know. And they had to
1: now, this is a movie I would watch. This is the kind of movie I'd watch.
3: How long have you been a widower, sir?
4: I'm a widow, a black widower. I'm a white guy, but I'm a black widower. You know, the Budweiser frogs, the Budweiser, they say, widower. You know the commercials
3: you said
4: Budweiser
3: it, not me.
4: Okay, well. I don't know what the thing is, but have a good day and God bless you all.
3: Bless you too, sir.
4: We're all living on a prayer.
3: Oh, well, we are. And that's coming up next. We'll play it for you.
4: Many more, too.
3: Thank you. Thank you. At least five
4: more.
3: All right. Be good. Take care.
5: Now, what? He's on the John Clay Wolf show?
1: He calls in and John Clay Wolf has him call back. Now, I would say
5: it's a syndicated show.
3: Now, tell that lady, don't listen to that show if we're offended.
1: Well, because we handle him very differently than John. And he always says, you know, where you guys know me from John Clay. He doesn't understand that I don't listen to this station on a Saturday morning, especially to.
3: It's piped in through the board. They're not here.
1: They buy time here. And they handle things very differently. What's funny is occasionally people think that is actually us on Saturdays, and they will write and say, I'm very disappointed. I'm not going to listen to your show anymore. You guys are so racist this morning. And then we have to write and say, that is not us. That is a syndicated show that buys time on Saturday.
5: Wait a minute. If they fire us, we could buy our own. We could buy time and do our show.
1: We could do our show again. Yeah, we could buy it back.
0: Tempting, isn't it? Tempting.
3: Chelsea, what's up?
6: Hey, what's up? Happy birthday, Chewy.
3: Oh, thanks, man.
6: I sent a text message earlier, and there's dances now. They're 1 for $40 or 3 for $100. Inflation.
3: What is it? Desks?
6: A dance at the strippy.
3: Oh, a dance at the strippy.
1: Okay, first of all, sir, you're saying the word dance?
6: Yeah, lap dance.
1: Okay, your pronunciation was a little off. How much is a lap dance at a strip club now?
6: 40 for one. Okay. Or 3 for $100.
1: Okay. I feel better now. I feel better.
3: That's but if you go to like Palazzo, like where it's real high class. Let me take you to Ecstasy, sir.
5: $5.
3: And I mean that by name and, you know, figuratively.
1: Right. We started this morning because it was suggested that the lap dance was still $20, and we felt that no matter how you feel about strip clubs, you should care enough about workers' rights that there's no way that people should still be getting $20, because that was the price in 1990. So 38 years later or whatever, 36 years later, if you're still getting $20 for a lap dance, that is unfair to the performer.
6: Yeah.
1: 40 sounds right.
3: Are you yelling at me?
1: No, I'm not yelling at anybody.
3: Oh, no.
5: I think it all has to do with the length of the song.
3: I don't know. They all look happy to me.
5: I mean, I'm not paying $40 for a 2-minute song.
3: And I'm also not just going to get one. If you know, once you pop, you can't stop.
6: True.
3: You know, this 20 is going to turn into 100.
1: Do you, honest question, right, do you like a lap dance?
3: I've had some that were bad where it's like, woman's just getting this over with, and then I've had some
1: that
3: were like,
1: that's called marriage.
3: Yeah. It made me feel like I was married.
1: Yeah, that's why you hated it.
3: But there's others that are really good.
1: My wife, this dancer doesn't seem interested. It feels like she's just getting over it.
3: And then
1: she took your money. Yeah, that is
3: true girlfriend experience. But I there's some that get into it, and then now I'm into it, and now, hey, I want you to stick around.
1: When you say that,
3: and even though I know it's not real.
1: Right, it's not real.
3: Then like, things are real. Sorry, lady, she's going to text in really
1: soon. That woman who does not like you today, you are not going to help the way she thinks about you today.
3: And you know, I'm all for like women's strip clubs, too. Go to the Down Under show, the Thunder Down Under. I'll take you. We'll all have a good time. I want to see them flipping you around. I'm sorry. Give in to all of your
5: animal
3: temptations.
5: Instincts. Yeah.
3: Just live it out for a little bit. And then go back in the hamster wheel. Day by day.
5: By day.
3: Slowly marching towards death.
5: Day by day.
3: And have a good time.
5: By day. By day.
3: All right.
1: Oh, you come from a land down under. Women tip and men plunder.
3: Those dudes are hot. Here we go. Technically, Connor isn't wrong. However, having a stroke can lead to vascular dementia later in life. Just saying.
1: Can everybody stop letting me know that my life is not going to end well? I am very conscious of the fact that everything that has happened to me health-wise speaks to a very uncomfortable end.
3: I'm going
1: to
3: be sad, though, if you're like Bruce Willis or something.
1: I'm going to be. Everything I've been reading about says that, you know, a lot of people feel like the best way to win is to live your longest life.
3: Yeah.
1: And I had to make a decision, and I made it earlier in the past year, that I realized my life is not going to be very long. So for me to have a good life, I need to live a great life, not a long life.
3: Yeah, that's what I'm talking about.
1: And for some stupid reason, I've stayed here. Because if I want to live a great life, it's not going to be with you going, hey, someone wrote and said that you're too political. Because I read an effing headline from the Austin American Statesman.
3: It's not going to be with Bob complaining about a steak sandwich for lunch.
1: I've got myself attached to
3: you. You're here for a good time, not a long time.

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17: Yeah, there's a lot to listen for. You've got Austin headlines, click, click, boom, the best of the internet, and even some rock and roll news, and Chewy's Toxic Tuesday.
18: I think that's got to be my favorite. And you learn a lot about us as well. You find out who the most toxic is. I'll give you a hint. It's Bob.
17: Hey, I resemble that.
16: Dulcet sounds coming down. Time for the, the morning intros.
17: Oh, yeah.
16: Favor from you, Jackson. All right.
17: Jackson behind the board. The injector injecting himself behind the equipment.
16: Not those three. You see the three that are on the far left. Not those three. The next three that are pushed up.
17: Cut the red wire. Cut the red wire.
16: No. The next three that are pushed up. Those three. Take the first one to the left and start to bring it down.
17: Bring it down a little bit. That's the background
16: right
17: music.
16: There, right there.
17: All right.
16: And up a little more. Tiny bit more. Perfect. You're there. All you're right. There.
17: Wow, look at you, man.
16: There's a wild accent somewhere out there, and it Chewy's not involved in it.
17: He's swallowed
16: Chewy
17: up
16: is
17: in it.
16: Swallowed
17: yeah.
16: up in it.
17: Yeah,
16: so
17: yeah.
16: We are, I should have just stayed over there in the one spot. I don't know why I ran back here. It's been a while. Been a while since
17: but look,
16: we ran
17: the
16: show.
17: The injector's back there, you know, getting his chops.
16: And I've enjoyed it. You see the panic look on his face when I was telling him, hey,
17: nah,
16: grab that.
17: I don't think he panics about anything.
16: Yeah, you can't break anything in here. It's all okay. It's just a multi-million dollar studio, but don't sweat.
17: Well,
16: don't sweat it.
17: It was a multi-million.
16: That's
17: dollar
16: true.
17: Studio.
16: That's true. A lot of.
17: I mean, this stuff you can't give away.
16: We can't hear you right now because your mic isn't on, Jackson. Sorry.
17: Sorry.
16: And
17: you can inject a little bit later on.
16: So, yeah, hang on one second, and we'll get it all settled in. and then you can get to
11: it. And I like the fact that Rachel's like standing up in a backup mode. Like she could jump in at any moment, like a replacement. She's like, look at, she's like apprehensive.
16: Ready. I do like it.
11: Ready to support. Hey, on her feet, ready to support.
16: Morning intros. Chewy is the guy that's the hardest working man in show business. He can't be here right now, but he's on his way. I'm formerly of television and stand-up, but I'm hanging out here anyway, and I thoroughly enjoy it. My name is Matt. And then to my left, the man who I just was dreaming about, and we'll talk about it in a second.
11: Oh, no, you had another weird dream?
16: It was...
11: Dreamy.
16: It's back-to-back days where I got to wake up giggling at my own dreams. This guy has done everything. He's done television, yes. Advertising, yes. Rock and roll authority, yes. Uh-oh, I better insert another stunt because I'm letting it run out. That's okay. Hey, we're all learning together. Hey, look, and Chew's here, so it's going to get all fixed anyway.
11: Oh, that one's louder. That's coming in on another channel.
16: Well, yeah, the channels rotate each time. That's what happens. Chew, will you take the second rotator down a little bit?
18: Absolutely.
11: There you go, right there.
16: Glad you made it. Anyway, this gentleman is a member of the Texas Radio Hall of Fame, and he's our Sherpa. He's our guiding light. It's Mr. Bob Fonseca.
11: Thank you, man.
16: And the man you just heard. No, I introduced myself.
11: Oh, the second hardest working man.
16: I already introduced myself. We're good. We don't have to do it.
11: The marvelous Matt Bearden is here, ladies and gentlemen.
16: Yeah, we were trying to get everything.
11: Living storyteller.
16: So here's the dream, okay?
11: Oh, you're starting right out with the crazy dreams.
16: It's not long enough to make a segment out of. I just have to get it out before I forget about it.
11: All right. Did I have fun in it? That's all I want to know.
16: You were mad at Chewy and I for crushing your dream.
18: What else?
11: Again?
16: You were like, that's why I don't tell you guys anything. I can't trust you guys. You don't support me.
18: This is more of a memory than a dream.
11: All right, go ahead. I'm listening. You have my attention.
16: You came to us and you said, guys, it's time for a change, and you were like, I'm leaving radio.
11: Oh, you wish.
16: Wait,
11: but guess what? They're not going to divide up the salary.
18: I had a radio dream, too, yesterday.
16: I was with my dad last night, and I went to lunch with him yesterday, and I was talking about you. He was asking how you were. He was asking how Bob was. I'm talking about Bob. And
11: like, when is he going to come back to the church?
16: And he goes, man, he said, I'm proud of Bob. He's in there still working every day. He said, did you ever talk about retirement? Is he going to leave you guys? Do you worry? And I go, he would be so mad. I said, because you're saying that about concern and care. And he goes, well, yeah, I mean, you know, he's worked so hard, and it can't always be about work. And I said, if you ask him, Pop, he gets furious and says you're trying to get rid of him.
11: You can't win. You can't quit a winner, man. You know what I'm saying?
16: Well,
11: if we were in eighth place, that'd be something to consider.
16: Sure.
11: But we're not.
16: Right. But
11: so you don't
16: should
11: quit
16: know
11: a winner,
16: that
11: ever,
16: my
11: guys,
16: my, this dream, no, I'm sure, came from that conversation.
11: Oh, probably.
16: But I'm not trying to get rid of you. Okay, stop with your paranoia.
11: I just want you to know they don't divide up salaries.
16: I know.
11: People leave, like, hey, he's gone. You guys can split his stuff.
16: You're still looking for me to be trying to get rid of you, and that's not me. Or Chewy.
11: That's me thinking you. What? Okay, go ahead.
16: So in my dream, you said, I'm leaving. And I was happy for you, but I was scared in the dream. I was scared about, well, what are we going to do? And I said, so are you leaving? You said, and I said, well, oh my, you're leaving. You go, yeah. YouTube. And I go, oh, you're going to lean into United States Analog. You go, no. I watched a guy on YouTube and he taught me, and you have to make something. You have to make something if you want to make something of yourself. You need to build something. And
11: what did I choose to build?
18: What was the invention?
11: You become a watchmaker?
18: Do you remember?
16: It was a,
11: because I'm no good with wood.
16: It was a, you were making dining room tables that had a little mattress on top of it for comfort.
18: What?
16: Because you said, well, too
11: what
16: often.
11: What were you putting?
16: If you go to a restaurant or something, you put your hands on it. The edge of the table's too uncomfortable. So the whole thing was mattress top.
11: Oh, that's not a bad idea. And then you also scratch up the bracelet.
16: No,
11: your watch bracelet on the table too.
16: Might
11: be a $1 trillion idea.
16: No, because this is who you were in the dream, and Chewy and I were pointing out to you, Bob, when you put a plate on a mat, or you put a plate, like we try to cut meat or anything, and you immediately were like, you guys are dream crushers, you don't support me. And I was like, we are supporting you by saying, hey, maybe just pad the edge of the table. And then I woke up right there.
17: Oh,
16: but I was like, the idea that you would come in so excited and you showed us, you went to show
17: was
16: us.
17: Was it memory foam? What is it? What was it?
16: No, it looked more like a weird, like Turkish, you know, those like mats you'd put on the ground.
17: Like a yoga pillow or something.
16: It had buttons in it.
17: But that doesn't make sense. That's not me. I'm mid-century modern,
16: I'm
17: Herman Miller.
16: And what was weird is, you know how dreams work? You were like, let me show you. And you went to show me a picture, but when you showed a picture, you folded out the whole table. But, dude, I looked at it and it had stripes, it was like a grandma's weird cushiony thing.
17: It's not a bad idea.
16: It was about
17: 4 inches.
16: It was only about 4 inches thick.
18: It's a real bad idea.
16: And it was, and Chewy and I were looking at each other, and you were doing, you know, this smile that you do? You were doing that smile at me, and I was...
17: It's not a bad idea.
16: And I was like, well, Chewy, do you have an opinion? And you were like, I think, you know... And I was like, I was so mad at you, Chew, because you weren't helping. And then I was like, Bob, I'm worried because if you put... I'm just saying, don't invest everything in it right now. Maybe...
18: I'm all in.
16: And you were like, no. That's the thing. The guy on the internet said people will try to cut you down. People will try to get in your way, and you have to barrel ahead.
17: You think the guy that invented the little U-shaped shag carpet that goes under the toilet, that had to be the worst idea in history?
16: Yeah, you need something to keep you warm.
18: The carpeted seat itself
17: or the padded
18: cushion. I actually want one.
17: No, that's just anything that's like that's soft and padded in a bath.
16: Do you know why you guys think it
17: should be? You should be able to go in there with a garden hose and wash it down.
16: Is why you guys don't understand. You guys aren't drinkers.
17: Yeah.
18: Mm-mm.
16: If you're someone with a drinking problem and you vomit a lot, you understand why you have all the comfort around the toilet. You need a place to sleep after.
17: To put your elbows.
16: Yes.
17: When you're...
16: Yes. That little tiny U-shaped carpet that keeps your knees a little protected and warm when you're down there.
17: And where do you wash that? In the washing machine or in the driveway? What do you?
16: You don't have a toilet gear washing machine just for all your toilet gear?
17: I haven't seen that in a while. I don't think that's a thing anymore. But in the 60s and 70s. A lot of carpeted stuff in the restroom didn't make sense to me.
16: In the 1980s,
17: in the WC,
16: when I moved to
17: wash closet
16: Houston, the house that we got in Houston had fully wall to wall carpeted bathrooms.
17: That doesn't make any sense.
16: And then I remember my mom, because we had come from Brownsville and we had packed everything up, she still had the U shaped carpet and put it down, so there was a little carpet on top of all the carpet.
17: I have a challenge for you.
16: Okay.
17: Because this happened to me the other day. I've corrected it since, but so, you know, I've become a watch nerd, right? I'm an audiophile. I'm a watch nerd. And one of the cool things that you can do with watches, you go on Amazon, get yourself a very small UV flashlight and you just go pow and you hit your watch, right? Even if it's bright in the room.
16: Mm-hmm.
17: And your luminosity on your watch just pops, like at 100%.
16: Just for a moment?
17: The glow. No. It stays, you know, luminous for a while. But you're in bright, like right now in this room with all these bright lights. It would still, I wish I had it with me. Well, I made the mistake one day of popping on a watch with that little UV light in the the bathroom in my, outside of my bedroom.
18: Yeah.
17: Whatever you call it, our main bathroom. And I made.
16: Wait, you have more than one bathroom?
17: Yeah.
16: Oh, unfortunately. Look at him. He's still big stuff.
18: Like two poops.
17: I would encourage everybody to take a UV light, a UV flashlight, and go into their bathroom.
16: No.
17: And hit it.
16: That is a terrible idea.
17: And hit it. Oh my God! The horror. What did that guy say at the Hindenburg?
16: The humanity.
17: Oh my God, dude. You want to see humanity.
18: Why did you do that?
17: Because it goes bright. Everything goes, everything that's not originally part of that bathroom turns into a glowing object.
18: How did it
17: get that far up the wall?
18: I stay bleaching.
17: And so I spent a whole weekend like mopping out and cleaning a bathroom that I thought was relatively clean to the naked eye.
16: Great band.
11: Yeah. Because I thought UV light was only good for detecting certain bodily fluids. Not all bodily fluids.
16: Yeah, I'm going to be honest with you. I'm not a UV light specialist.
11: I'm going to get you one. Will you do it and then take a picture?
16: Sure. Will you do me a favor?
11: No.
16: Oh.
11: We're not that close.
18: Well, my dream wasn't that fun, so.
11: Go ahead. What?
16: I was going to ask you to Tyra about Texas heat wave real quick.
18: No. Heat wave!
11: I did a video for them yesterday. I'm excited about the Texas heat wave, right?
18: We all are.
11: Because it's like a blast from the not too distant past. Because everybody loves cars and audio and tattooing and Monster Energy and all that stuff. 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And who doesn't like a burnout competition? 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There's nothing like burning rubber to know that you're at a car show. I love it. 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
16: It's time for Click, Click, Boom. We go through all the clickbait out there so you don't have to. Today is day three of us trying to get through the facts about seven surprising facts about the age of dinosaurs. That's right. Today is the third day, and we are on fact number three.
11: Hey, that's pretty good for us.
16: I think we've done pretty well for ourselves.
11: I think that's a good record.
16: Here's how I know if I've brought in something that's interesting. We only get to one fact a day. The stuff where when I bring something in and I get through like 11 items in one day, I realize you guys were bored off your asses with the choice that I brought in. And it hurts a little bit,
11: hey,
16: but occasionally.
11: It wasn't as bad as I did one click, click, boom when you were on vacation.
16: Yeah.
11: That was, what was it? It was the five top-selling fragrances from Tommy Bahama.
16: Ooh, I like it.
18: That was bad.
11: And guess what? We got through all five.
16: Hey, here's what we got catching you up. Most of the dinosaurs in Jurassic Park were not from the Jurassic period.
11: Right.
16: And two mass extinctions gave rise to the dinosaurs. I'm still a little confused as to what an art dinosaur is. As I told you, one of our listeners, who's a paleontologist by trade, said, hey, look, all dinosaurs are archosaurs, but not all archosaurs are dinosaurs. And I said, bro.
11: Well said.
16: You don't understand.
18: Hear, hear.
16: There's a reason that some of us stay stupid. And it's because our brains don't accept this kind of stuff. I said, send me something that has pictures on it so I can learn. That's what I'd like to do. Take a guy who's devoted his life to science, worked his ass off over the years,
11: mm-hmm.
16: and then yell at him, hey, send me some pictures, bro.
11: Science.
16: Dinosaurs measured from a few inches big, ladies, to several stories tall. Today, the animal class of mammalia, those are the mammals, that features a stunning array of species in all... Oh, is mammalia all animals? I thought mammalia was just mammals.
11: It seems like it. It's in the name.
16: Anyway, a stunning array of species in all different shapes and sizes, from the 2-gram bumblebee bat... Oh, I thought it was going to say bumblebee, and that's why I said... But so it is mammals. The 2-gram bumblebee bat to the 200-ton... Wow. Blue whale. 200 tons?
18: Damn.
16: That's like, what, four? Add two zeros.
18: Mm-hmm. Yeah.
16: 400,000 pounds. The same can be said for the dinosaurs. The smaller than now extinct dinosaurs weren't very big at all. Some may have only been the size of a sparrow. On the other end of the spectrum, gargantuan long-necked sauropod, the titanosaur, which I'm guessing is what we like to call a brontosaur or similar, you know? Except there's no apparently brontosaurus.
18: What's Nessie?
16: Probably a titanosaur left over, just living down there on her own.
18: Man, that's real, man.
16: You know, when they find her, they're going to be like, oh, she's been knitting down here the whole time.
18: I miss those cute little fun conspiracies, you know, Nessie, Bigfoot. Now there's just vampire people eating your children.
16: The largest of all of this that's been discovered is the Argentinosaurus. Argentinosaurus, a species discovered in, you want to take a guess? You want to take a guess? Where was it discovered?
18: Alaska.
16: God, you're so close.
18: Damn.
16: Argentina.
18: Oh.
16: Although no complete skeleton of the dinosaur has ever been uncovered, paleontologists estimate it would have stood 131 feet tall.
18: That's it?
16: That'd be 131 feet. What's it? If you estimate around 15 feet.
18: What's a story?
16: It's a... 10?
18: No.
16: 15.
18: 30?
11: Well, it depends if it's residential or business, probably.
16: I usually estimate anywhere around between 12 and 15 feet for a story. So you could say this is anywhere between eight and 10 stories
18: tall.
16: You
18: know I'm American. Tell me how many footballs high it is.
16: Well, who measures something in a football? You mean a football field?
18: No.
16: I mean, it's taller. No, but it's taller than a football. No, a football field's 300 feet.
18: How many cheeseburgers
16: did I eat yesterday? Zero.
18: That was good, too.
16: Anyway, it would have been the largest land animal in Earth's history, in all of Earth's history.
18: Wow.
16: Yeah.
18: Thank you for not making a fat joke there.
16: But why would I make a fat joke?
11: Yeah, why would... It doesn't make any sense.
16: Yeah, it doesn't make any sense at all. Yeah. I can make fat jokes, make you feel uncomfortable. Any more uncomfortable than you are in those pants. A dinosaur's day was not the same as our day.
11: What are you talking about?
18: Like they were shorter? The sun wasn't
11: did
18: out
11: they
18: as
11: sleep
18: long?
11: A lot?
16: No, well, the
11: or
16: Earth...
11: Or they not sleep?
16: The Earth used to spin... At a different rate.
11: Yeah, but it couldn't. That's minuscule.
16: The planet's rotation has been slowing down. So 1.4 billion years ago, a day on Earth was approximately...
11: 2 seconds shorter?
16: No, it was 18 hours and 40 minutes.
11: Boom. I don't believe that.
18: Boom.
16: About 6 hours shorter.
18: Now you're not getting any sleep.
11: I don't believe that.
16: At the dawn of the dinosaur age, a day would have been around...
11: I'll give you seconds.
16: I'm sorry.
11: I'll give you seconds, but I'm not going to give you hours.
16: My apologies. That's at the Earth's creation, it would have been that fast. At the age of the dinosaurs, it would have been around 23 hours long a day.
11: That's what
16: Over time, Earth's rotation continues to slow. It slows 0.0000135 seconds every year.
18: And they still had to work 8 hours, those dinosaurs? That's a ripoff.
16: Since the end of the Bronze Age, the Earth has slowed. A day is about 0.05 seconds longer than it used to be.
18: Damn. Feels like it.
16: The man ain't. So we're not seeing a pay increase for that, are we?
18: Mm-mm.
16: All right. Well, there you go, ladies and gents. There you go. Those are all I'm going to get to today. I feel like that was more of a time fact than it was a dinosaur fact, and I feel like we got cheated a little bit.
11: I enjoyed it. It worked.
16: I do want to tell you this. We only have really we have two facts left for tomorrow. Uh-oh, three facts. And
18: these facts are going extinct.
16: Well, they're going to be good. The one that I see first, it involves the T-Rex. And
11: everybody loves T-Rex.
16: The one that I see that's the last one has me excited.
11: Cool.
16: That's it. Oh, I guess it's time for the break and time for me to talk about breaks. When I say talk about breaks, I mean talking about Breaks to Go. Breaks2Go.com. You know the Breaks to Go can come wherever you are. 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
17: Oh, man. What a good morning it's going to be. Mornings with Matt and Bob. Rock and roll news is next. Special report. We got...

0: Yes, I did it. I committed the most heinous crime in rock and roll.
1: What? Oh, my God.
2: I report the news. About. That's what I do.
3: It's Bob Fonseca's Rock and Roll News.
4: Oh, my goodness. It's time. It's time for the Thursday edition of Rock and Roll News. Thank God I've only got two more of these to do this week. Oh, my God. It's exhausting. I'm exhausted.
0: How you doing out there? I'm kidding. I love bringing you the rock and roll news. I live for it, and I'll probably die for it. I am Bob. I am rock's last great reporter. And why do I do this? Sometimes I ask myself, and you know what? I'm just trying to give back. I'm trying to. What do you do? What do they call it when you buy someone Starbucks ahead of you? What, or behind you?
1: Pay it forward.
0: You pay it forward, but you're paying it backwards because it's usually the person behind you, right?
1: Yeah.
0: Because the person in front of you is already paid.
1: We do it. Am I right? Joel Osment. Yeah.
0: So why wouldn't they call it pay it backwards?
5: Great idea.
0: But I'm trying to pay it forward by, you know, listen, in 1971 when I was maybe a sophomore or junior or freshman in high school, I don't remember where I was living in England. And I had, I didn't have any friends. I didn't have any hobbies. I was just kind of a loner.
6: Loser.
0: Didn't have a girlfriend yet. There's hope for us all. And I would sit in my room at night with my headphones on while my parents thought I was doing homework. And I was listening to pirate radio off the coast of Great Britain in the North Sea. Radio Luxembourg was one of them. I can't remember the other stations. And I would listen to all the rock the BBC wasn't playing. You know what I mean? The Leonard Skinner, the band.
1: The real deal.
0: The band. The real stuff, right?
1: Yeah.
0: And saved my life, man. And so I'm bringing you rock
5: Someone
0: and roll
5: saved
0: news
5: my
0: every morning.
5: Life today.
0: So that maybe rock and roll can save your life, too. It's not too late. All right. But you got to put it on 11 when you play. It's made loud to play loud. Like that Boston track.
1: Damn right.
0: Right?
1: Right.
0: That was riff-tastic. That's one of the best riffs. I'll put that right under Stranglehose. What's the name of that song? The Ted Nugent song?
5: Stranglehose. I love it.
0: Anyway, I committed a heinous crime coming into that song. I was trying to do a little introduction. I was trying to, and I expect Lynn, our program director, to be down here with the general manager and Tommy, the security guard, with a cardboard box at any second because I committed... I don't know if I want to admit this. I committed the most heinous crime you can commit in rock radio, and I stepped on the vocal.
5: Yeah, I heard that a second ago during the Boston.
0: Now I was
5: ramp
0: confused.
5: Up.
0: I looked over and I thought I saw 24-second introduction, but it was like 14 seconds. And I was trying to get to, I got to my part, and then I was going to promote.
5: I don't know where you're going.
0: I was going to promote your Austin area headlines with things to do this weekend that's coming up.
5: But
0: then all of a sudden, I hear Tom Scholl's vocals.
5: Yeah. He was right there where he was supposed to be.
0: He was there where he was supposed to
5: be.
0: I was
5: always
0: out of the pocket.
5: He's always come in at that spot on the song. So I don't know. I felt like you were just loitering in the parking lot.
0: Here's what I'm going to do. This is my DJ card, my license.
5: Okay.
0: My broadcast license.
5: Are you turning in your... You're tearing it up. Bob!
0: I'm going to give it to you.
1: How'd you do that? I was laminated. How'd
0: I don't.
1: Do that?
5: Very strong.
0: I don't deserve it. And...
5: Incredible Foley work,
0: I'm
5: right?
0: I'm gonna throw myself on the good graces of our program director and the general manager. And listen, I think one offense in 35 years is not bad. I feel like, you know?
5: The general manager.
0: You think Casey Kasem ever stepped on a vocal?
1: No.
5: All of our general managers came in a sales, so I wouldn't worry about that. They don't care about stepping on. I don't think they know we exist. But
0: can you
5: Lynn,
0: give me the beginning of that song
5: Lynn
0: again?
5: Is
0: can
5: devoted, I just... Lynn is devoted to music, and Lynn has helped build stations over the years, and he's going to have something to say to you.
0: And I know, and I don't think an apology is going to cut it, but just for my own edification, let me see if I can get it right this time.
5: Okay.
0: Hey, don't go anywhere. Rock and roll news is next, and Matt's got Austin area headlines, including the things you can do this weekend right here on this station.
5: Well, now you left 4.5 seconds on the table, dude. There's a thing called a post.
0: Let me try it one more time.
5: Up to the post.
0: Let me try it one more time. I hope the kids are learning something in the room here.
5: They're learning that you're not very good at this.
0: Hey, Rock and Roll News is coming up next, and Matt's got all the things you can do this weekend in Austin with Austin Area Headlines. It's 74 degrees on KLBJ FM.
5: You know what? I like that you saved your ass by throwing in a random temperature.
6: I don't even know if that's true.
1: It's like 90 out there right now.
0: You knew
1: there's
0: you were pulling up
1: people
0: short.
1: Are putting on sweaters right now.
5: You knew you were coming up short, and you just threw in a random temperature.
0: That's what the greats do.
1: Honey, get the windbreaker from...
5: Hey, it's 74 degrees in here.
0: He said it. It has to be true. He's on the radio. That's what I meant to do, something more like that, not to step on Tom's vocal. So, you know, Matt, here's my card.
1: There it is.
0: I give it to you with pieces of it anyway.
5: The fact that you knew it was Tom's vocals, I think you can keep the pieces. Like, that, I think, helps you also.
0: Well, now, how am I going to glue all those back together?
5: You should have thought about that before you tore it up.
0: Yeah. Injector, you got some scotch tape over there? All right, let's get to the news. We've got sad news today, and I hate leading with sad news. There have been so many deaths, so many sad stories, and now we get to the saddest story maybe of the year in rock and roll. And that, well, you know what? I am going to, I put one of our interns, Rach, on special assignment.
1: Rach!
7: Yes, and he did, and I'm here.
0: And I'm going to let her do the lead today, because frankly, I'm exhausted. And, Rach, what do you got for us?
1: Rage Against the Machine.
0: Yes.
7: Okay, so, tragically, guys, tragically, Bonnie Tyler has died.
1: Oh my goodness.
0: Wasn't I just using her song as my rollout music? I was trying something
5: new.
0: Didn't work.
5: I'm holding out for a hero.
7: Great song, great music. Three-time Grammy nominee.
5: Three times.
0: Did she ever win?
5: Two.
0: Do you
5: three.
0: Know?
7: Doesn't say so. But she came close. I didn't know she was Welsh. Did you guys know she was Welsh?
1: She is.
5: Yeah.
7: Apparently.
5: Yeah.
0: And maybe that's why her voice was a little different. That means she was from Wales.
7: Yeah.
1: I don't hear it in her music.
0: No, you don't. You normally don't hear, with a few exceptions, like when British guys sing, they don't sound British.
5: Well.
7: Great music, great song.
0: Does it say what she, passed away from or what?
7: It was, she was in Portugal. She was hospitalized for an illness, it says, and then she had to be put into a medically induced coma.
0: Oh my God, there was complications.
1: Dear.
7: Yeah, a tragedy.
5: Believe it or not, and this doesn't happen very often,
0: yeah,
5: but she was attacked by a hummingbird and bitten. And it doesn't happen very, and they're reporting it as a Welsh rare bite.
7: What?
0: Oh, my God.
7: What are you talking about?
0: I don't know. That was a long way to go,
7: Matt,
0: for even an obscure reference.
7: This is serious, Matt. It's very disrespectful.
0: What was her big hit?
5: We have
0: it's bigger
5: radio.
0: Than this one.
5: And it's like either like 3 weeks or 300 miles, and then you can make fun of it.
0: Total eclipse of the heart.
5: Right? Turn around.
7: Yeah.
5: Bruh.
7: Also,
5: the first time I saw this video, and the kid turns around with the glowing eyes... Me and Brad Whitaker were like, dude, this is freaky. Are we gonna meet the devil tonight?
7: It is very interesting.
0: What else can you tell us about Miss Tyler?
5: Real quick, what movie was this from?
0: Oh, I got something with Patrick Swayze, I'm assuming.
5: No, wasn't this song in Footloose? No?
0: I don't know.
5: Maybe it wasn't. Oh, dude. Shut down the show and listen to this song?
1: Yeah. I think that was the biggest.
5: Oh, Need a Hero was in Footloose.
0: Yeah.
5: That's what I'm thinking of. You're right. Thank you, Injector.
0: Nobody's turning this off. If this comes on the radio, I don't care. You're in a rental car in a strange city. You're not turning this off.
1: No.
0: Next thing you know, you're singing along.
1: Rest in peace, Bonnie Tyler. That is a loss.
5: Well, it's a loss, but guess what? She's leaving having given something great to humanity. And how many of us can say that at the end of our life?
1: Not me.
5: We gotta talk about it later, too. Bob said I was being...
0: She did this one?
5: Yeah, dude, banger after banger,
0: You see what I'm saying? She's like the female Rod Stewart. She's got a little bit of that kind of Rod Stewart... What do you call that? Gravel?
5: You're thinking of Nina Blackwood.
7: It came from a throat surgery she had. That wasn't her natural voice. The husk.
0: Boy, you're going to be a good reporter
5: someday.
0: Yeah,
5: you are. The way you dug that out of there.
0: Wow. This is like, I feel like I'm on TMZ right now, and I'm Harvey.
7: Well, that's where it's coming from. But she had a throat surgery in 1977, and it says she was ordered to rest her voice, but she didn't. And it permanently affected her vocal cords.
0: That became her trademark.

0: Yeah, look at that.
1: They weren't all hits.
2: No, they did. It was big enough a hit for them to do a video of in black and white.
1: Well, but don't you remember once you had had a couple of bangers, they gave you videos for everything, hoping the next
2: You ever think about teasing it out like that, Injector? Teasing your hair out a little bit, like Bonnie Tyler?
1: Or Bon Jovi?
3: Oh, you should.
0: Well, I keep trying, but my hair is just too well behaved.
2: I was just injected.
3: Guess her net worth. Guess Bonnie Tyler's net worth.
2: I'm going to go $7 million. I don't think it was anything crazy.
4: $346 million.
1: Yeah, it's going to be something high like
2: that. $7 million.
1: No, dude. Do you understand
3: You said how... 7 and he said 340?
1: Yeah, I think she's going to be around $300 million.
2: I don't think so.
3: Well, not quite that much. 35.
1: $35
3: million? Oh. Yeah.
1: That's actually stunning to me because... Maybe because she didn't tour that much. She put out international bangers. That's how you make the money, is international bangers.
4: Movie soundtrack. That's how you really.
2: It's football season over there in Wales and England. And of course, Wrexham is a Welsh, the team that Ryan Reynolds and the guy from It's Always Sunny own.
4: Glenn Howard.
2: No, Rob McElhenney.
4: McElhenney. Okay.
2: And I hope they do some big tribute, like the whole crowd. I mean, I feel like it's a heartache. Not it's a heartache. What's our other big?
4: Eclipse of the Heart?
2: Eclipse of the Heart, or all We Need is a Hero, or whatever it's called.
1: Just name them whatever you want.
2: Those should be songs that are sung in a stadium, like, you know what I mean? Like, you know how we do Country Road for the American team?
4: Yeah.
2: We don't have to sing that anymore. But...
4: like, this is going to make
2: I hope they
4: fire.
2: Do a big tribute at the next Wrexham home game for Bonnie Tyler. And I hope the whole crowd sings All We Need is a Hero.
4: Next Grammys, the tributes will go hard depending on who they pick.
2: Yeah.
4: To sing them.
2: I don't know. When are the Grammys, though? If you die, here's the thing. Here's a lesson
1: Here's
2: the lesson I want to teach
1: Kids,
2: you today. About,
1: gather your parents around the old radio box, because here's the thing.
2: Here's the lesson I want to teach the youth of America about show business, and by show business I mean
4: the industry.
2: The industry. Don't die too soon in award season. Okay?
1: Oh, let's they forget about you by the time they
2: do the
1: pictures?
2: Let's say you're a big movie star, right? And you die in March. Well, the Academy Awards and their tribute thing was a month previous to that. Now you got 11 months for people to forget you. And chances are you're going to be left off of the In Memoriam segment in the 2027 Academy Awards. So I don't know when the Grammys are coming up. I think Bonnie Tyler should be celebrated, but if it's too far from now, it will be forgotten.
3: The Grammys are in March, aren't they?
4: Someone should write it down, right? I would think.
2: Hey, I don't know.
3: I think they're in March.
2: I should know this, but you know what? Here's my DJ card again.
1: Matt, you should write it down, but I think that the Grammys is run by the same kind of people that run this show. and so they need to write stuff down. They have lots of good ideas. They talk about stuff at burger joints, but nobody ever really gets around to it.
2: No.
1: So at the end, they just go, hey, who died? But now that we have ChatGPT, I think it's going to get a lot better.
4: Let's see. February is when it happens.
2: Yeah. February. That's unfortunate. I mean, maybe she'll be remembered then or whatever. They should do it in Welsh football stadiums or something. I don't know.
1: They'll do Bonnie Tyler in the In Memoriam. But also, here's another thing to remember.
2: Yep.
1: You're dead, so you don't care if you're in the In Memoriam,
4: that's
1: right?
4: True.
2: Now, here's a pro move.
1: I think they should do the In Memoriam for you when you're still alive, just to let you know you're the kind of person we would put in here if you died.
4: This is what we're going to do.
2: Now, here's a pro move that I want to... this is a lot of life lessons I'm giving you today about rock and roll. Okay? Now, here's a pro move. And I expect this from a guy like Eddie Vedder, right? With Pearl Jam, who's had so much success. One of the great American rockers that didn't cheat on his wife. That we know. I don't think Eddie Vedder.
4: He was just smart and kept it quiet.
2: I don't think Eddie Vedder's got a second family anywhere.
4: I don't think he didn't not have sex with... come on, it's Eddie Vedder.
2: Now, you know, he was a couple nights ago on the USA football match that they lost. He was seen on camera on network television chugging a pint, right?
4: Wow.
2: In the skybox.
4: Yeah.
2: And he's smart because he's like, you know what?
4: What? I just

0: got all this national television attention, right?
1: Right.
0: I'm in the news. Mm-hmm. What does he do? He does what every great rocker should do, and that's drop a single right after that. You want to keep the momentum. Here's what you got to do in rock and roll and in radio, too. You got to keep the momentum rolling, okay? And he's like, why waste this attention? Let me drop a single. So he dropped a brand new single, a solo effort called Better Believe. A little late. I think that's, you know, Believe has become kind of, because of Ted Lasso, has become kind of a war cry for soccer teams around the, football teams around
2: really?
0: The world.
2: Did they like Ted Lasso?
0: Because they're always
2: there?
0: Saying, commentators are always saying, yeah, I think so.
2: Did England like the
0: I
2: show
0: think
2: Ted
0: so.
2: Lasso?
0: Yeah, because there's some, a lot of British actors in that.
3: They hated it.
0: Like Juno Temple, right? I saw her at the Handmaid show last year. Not this year, but last year. She was there. Did you see her? You were with me.
3: I was with you, yeah.
0: Yeah, we didn't get a chance to talk to her, though.
3: She talked to me.
0: Oh, she did?
3: Yeah. We all talked. Then I left, and then she tracked me and she goes, excuse me.
0: Who was that handsome guy you were talking to? Is that what she said? No?
3: No, she said that to herself after she talked to me.
0: It's time for Rock and Roll News Junior. I'm going to pass the microphone back up. You got anything for us today? I'm exhausted. What's his name? Yeah. I don't even know his name. Jackson.
3: Yeah. It's exhausting.
0: I'm exhausted. Do you have any story? It doesn't even have to be...
3: He was up all night stepping on the intro to Boston Songs.
0: I was up all night worrying about stuff is what I was doing. Being depressed. What? Go ahead.
4: Well...
0: That's a good way to start.
4: Elton John is still freaking touring.
0: Yeah, I know.
4: Three years after the end of his farewell tour, he's going to Mexico City. He's still standing. And apparently, even after what was supposed to be his last tour, he was still performing. He just wasn't touring.
0: Have you seen him walk? I've seen videos
4: lately. I've never seen him not at the piano.
0: I've seen videos of him lately, like, being helped onto his yacht. You know?
4: Yeah.
0: And it takes like three bodyguards and it's like he's going to fall. Like he's going to fall in the... You watch the video and you go, he's going to fall in the water.
2: The yellow brick road's tough on the heels.
0: It is. You think he's got plantar... yellow brick plantar fasciitis? I don't know. All right, what else? What you have any more on that? What's driving him? What do you think, Injector? What possesses a guy that's ailing, that's got all the money in the world, is ailing... He's proven everything that he could possibly prove in the industry. What would drive him to still want to perform?
4: According to him, he just really likes Mexico City, and he was sad he couldn't go there during his initial tour because of COVID.
0: I don't think he should be eating Mexican food. I got to be honest with you. I don't think his constitution... First of all, he's got a British constitution.
3: It doesn't.
0: And they don't like
3: wrong.
0: Spicy.
2: I see a blue jean baby being born in those jeans.
0: You talk about brown dirt cowboy. He's... wow.
2: Blue
0: you know what I'm saying?
2: Baby.
0: Matt got that joke.
3: The way he's running to the bathroom, it's like he's Rocket Man.
2: Yeah.
3: You know what I'm saying?
0: Oh, man.
3: Come on, are we all thinking of going more and more?
0: Another one. oh, man.
3: Some of them say, when you come out of there, you might want to light a candle in the wind, buddy.
0: Like all the candles.
3: We got him. We got that bitch.
0: Man.
2: It's not now.
0: Man. I don't even know. I can't think of any.
2: You can't
0: no
2: think
0: more.
2: Of come on.
0: Done.
2: Rocket Man. Do something with that.
0: He did Rocket Man.
2: Oh,
0: right?
2: He did?
0: Yeah.
4: Oh, okay.
0: Anyway, well, you know what? Everybody deserves a payday. He's got a kid and everything. He's married up and, you know.
3: Wait, how old is his kid?
0: No, he adopted him and I can't remember his partner's name. But they've been a happy family for a while now.
3: Yeah, but isn't his kid growing up now? How long is he?
0: I think he's still a minor, maybe? I don't know.
3: Wait a minute. So when he was like 80 years old, he adopted a kid?
0: Yeah, it wasn't too long ago.
3: Oh.
0: I mean, do the research. I'll get the Cub reporters on that for next week. But anyway, thank you for that. We got to get out of here. Can I get the Bonnie Tyler exit music
2: just one more time?
0: Get to
2: Rach. Wait, did she already do one?
0: Well, She did the lead story.
2: Oh,
0: I gave her the
2: right.
0: lead.
3: You weren't listening.
2: Right.
3: You were smoking weed.
2: Damn, was that?
0: All right, I gotta get out of here.
2: All right, you're leaving.
0: Thank you guys
2: no
0: for
2: shout
0: listening
2: out?
0: To me, and I apologize for stepping on the vocals. But it happens. even to the best of us.
3: All right. That's the wrong. No. He wants this one.
2: Oh.
3: Yeah, just today. And then we'll go back. All right. I love that we took a recording.
0: It sounds so thin.
2: Well, the phone is up to the speaker.
3: We held a can to the speaker, a string to another can, and then played a phone into that.
0: I was wondering why this didn't work. And it's because it's a poor edition of Brendan. Could you give me the other one back, the Kiss one back then? I'm not rolling out to this.
2: All right.
3: Stupid bitch. Stupid dumb woman. Can't believe she died on
0: it. Did they record that in a tin can? What?
3: Who? Oh. Whoa.
0: All right, louder, though. He's got to bring it. Where you can barely hear me.
1: All right, adios, mofos.
3: Hey.
1: Come on, Rach. Come on, Injector. Let's get out of here. Let's go to Denny's and get moons over my hand.
3: Hey,
1: Chewy. Do you want that? You like that?
3: The note he gave where he said, play it loud where you can barely hear me?
1: Yeah. Adios, mofos.
3: Will you apply that to the rest of the show?
2: Okay. Bye. There he goes.
3: Bye. We hardly knew him.
1: Ow.
3: Are you...
1: My back.
3: Are you okay?
1: Gotta get a new mattress.
2: Rest in peace, Bonnie.
3: Hey, you can't just sleep on your mattress table you invented? Hey, speaking of inventing, they didn't necessarily invent it, but they did create a great idea. 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
16: Five.

0: was something we were supposed to do right here that was like a takeoff of yesterday or a continuation. No? None of us
1: maybe,
0: can remember?
1: I don't know.
0: Float on then.
1: Float on. You helped them out with the coffee machine out there, the interns? They look desperate. Figure it out.
2: Yeah,
1: is it broke?
2: I think the power in that outlet or something is messed up. It just needs to be tripped.
0: The interns, there's a lot of good fun with the interns this semester. And these two are adorable, the way they walk around each other.
1: I know.
0: Blind leading the blind. It's gorgeous. It really is,
1: it really is a thing to behold.
0: It truly is.
2: We do have to break the news to them that they're going to participate in the talent show.
3: Oh, that's right.
0: That was the continuation from yesterday. Yep. That's exactly what it is.
1: And it was in the promo, so we got to do it.
2: Then I wanted to ask Bob what he wanted for his birthday coming up.
1: Oh, man, don't ask me that because...
2: What? You
0: know, well, I think we can...
1: I don't think you can handle it.
0: Maybe save that for the 820. I feel like we could really stretch it out and figure out
2: something.
0: Exactly what you...
2: Might
0: you
2: craft
0: would,
2: something.
0: No, like a little card with a... Oh, you know what we should do?
1: I'm more materialistic than that. Yeah, don't make me art.
0: We should make him a card with our handprints on it.
1: Yeah.
0: Oh, we'll put it up in the refrigerator.
2: I'm going to do some macaroni art.
0: You said you were up all night upset about something.
1: Yeah, I don't know why. Because some things have gone pretty good. But I was like, why am I so depressed today?
0: It's funny. I came in here this morning. Chewy was trapped in some traffic. And Bob said to me, I hope you're in a better mood when you're not so sick. Because he was saying that I was being depressing yesterday.
1: Oh, you were. Yeah, maybe that's
0: and
1: what
0: was
1: depressed
0: like,
1: me. Maybe that's
0: what...
1: What
0: are you talking about? And you said that... Since I said, I think measuring, I would rather have a great life than a long life.
1: Well, you were saying that you didn't think you were going to have a long life, and that made me sad, because you shouldn't think that. Even if it's true, you shouldn't, you know, if I can quote Ted Lasso, you should believe. Well, I'll put the sign right above the door.
2: There's
1: like
2: no
1: they did on the TV
2: there.
1: Show. I know, but I'll write it.
2: We'll believe
1: it. Give me
2: it's
1: a
2: there.
1: Sharpie. I'll write it on the... trim.
2: But some of us just have to be real with ourselves.
1: And then
2: we're
1: you
2: not
1: said you decided, yeah.
2: I will not live to your age right now.
0: I got some good news and bad news yesterday from my beehole doctor after my colonoscopy. The bad news is there is some cancer. The good news is it's just inside the gerbil. And as long as we can coax the gerbil out of there, I should be fine.
1: Yeah, well, I told you, I warned you against that. But you know, you went ahead. Get up in there.
2: Why that was that cancer's last make-a-wish?
0: Yeah.
2: That gerbil's can't
0: yeah.
2: make-a-wish? I don't
0: yeah.
2: know.
1: So maybe that's what set the tone yesterday. Because I was sitting outside with my wife. We, like, for the first time, we sat out in the front porch like old people.
0: Oh, I like that.
1: And it was hot as balls.
0: Yeah,
1: right?
0: Dude. What are you doing?
1: And the mosquitoes were mosquitoing.
0: Isn't it weird when you try to do something nice like that?
1: Like,
0: and you're like,
1: well,
0: why are we in this state, dude?
1: Why?
0: There's just snakes.
1: Well, we had that conversation,
0: snakes
1: too.
0: And things that can sting you all around. And you're, after a while, you're like, let's go back inside. Who the hell ever sat out on a porch in Texas?
1: It was pretty bad when the Saharan dust was actually the best part of the night. You know, like that was the least offensive thing that was going on. It was like mosquitoes and flies and you know, and heat. And it was like, oh, well, and
0: do you think
1: Saharan
0: that,
1: dust. And
0: do you think, and you're not really depressed, do you think you have a little case of the summertime blues?
1: Maybe.
0: I noticed that yesterday... I went out to see my father, and then I realized, oh, a lot of my stuff on my to-do list is done, and I could, technically speaking, like, go do something with my Thursday, and I was trying to plan what I could do with my Thursday afternoon. There's no family around, and I was like, maybe I should go do something for myself, and I started looking at stuff, and then I just shut down, and I was like, nah, never mind.
1: Yeah. No, I had no, I knew there were things I had to do yesterday, and I didn't do them. Like, I had no, motivation is not the right word. I guess it's okay not to do something one day. Right, Chewy? You do that every day.
2: I hope so.
1: No, I'm like,
0: you don't feel
1: why,
0: sad
1: I have no
0: if
1: drive.
0: You have a day where nothing
1: no
0: happens? That doesn't make you sad, Chewy.
2: That makes me happy because that means nothing bad has happened.
1: I had no drive yesterday.
0: You understand.
2: Something happens, it's usually bad.
0: Here's where Bob
2: when
0: and I's
2: happens,
0: brains are
2: like
0: broken.
2: Uh-huh.
0: Bob and I grew up with dads who had spent time in the military, so... What was drilled into our heads is that if you had a day where nothing happened, you were a loser.
1: You're a loser.
0: You're
1: 100%,
0: a loser.
1: 100%.
0: And so...
1: If you weren't accomplishing some mission...
0: Yeah, you got to fill your day with some...
2: Well, I went to go work out.
1: My dad would say, what's your mission today, son?
0: When you work out, you just go... All you do is go look at yoga pants, right?
2: No. I lifted for an hour and then I...
1: See, I had no... I know I should have worked out.
0: When you say lifted, does that mean getting out of the chair?
2: Yeah.
0: I got him good.
2: leg day.
0: Hey, can I ask you for a favor?
2: Sure.
0: Can you slow down? Because whatever you're doing this year is working, and you're actually looking quite trim, and it's ruining a big part of the show, which is making fun of
2: you. I've actually put a pause on it the past, like, ever since I got back from Hawaii, it's been kind of...
1: Yeah.
2: I've been hanging down. Loose a little bit, but I'm back on track now.
1: And now I'm thinking, yeah.
2: Egg whites now.
1: I got all these questions, like, I'm the only guy I know, and maybe the only guy in this room, I don't know, I never asked you guys, that's not on GLPs or whatever those things are. I'm not on row.
2: I just started last, I'm not on whatever last week.
1: Okay, so you are.
2: Yeah.
1: Okay.
2: Officially.
1: Matt?
2: I'm taking my
1: second
2: dose
1: should
2: today.
1: I don't know. I don't know.
2: You want
1: I
2: some?
1: Know we have a client that we
2: you
1: should,
2: want me to give you some?
1: That we could, no, that's not right, is it? Is
2: what
1: that how
2: mean?
1: People get it? I thought
2: I
1: you had to talk to a doctor.
2: I've
1: ask
2: delayed
1: a question.
2: Mine so much that I think I got a little extra.
0: I can understand, and this is, I don't mean this slanderously, Chewy. I can understand why Chewy, especially being diabetic and carrying a few extra pounds, I can understand why he would do GLP-1s.
2: Oh, my God.
0: Bob, why would you...
1: For the last 10 pounds. I cannot shake these last 10 pounds.
0: But that at that point...
2: And then what?
1: Well, that's what I'm... That was my big question, is like, how do you stop once you get on? What's the goal? What's the plan?
0: That's a question for... Where,
1: or do you just keep going until you disappear?
0: Hey, talk to the AE who's got game day.
2: Okay.
1: Can we get them in here?
0: Well, yeah. I was going to say, why don't you...
1: Get some straight talk about it?
0: Well, yeah, because they might tell you, hey, dude, we're not going to put you on GLP-1s because you've got, all you got to do is lose. Like, in fact,
1: that is frustrating. I can't lose it.
0: But do you need to lose 10 pounds or do you mentally want to lose 10 pounds?
1: Rachel, I need to lose 10 pounds. Tell me. I need to lose 10 pounds.
2: Tell us fat ass for real,
1: right?
2: Rachel.
3: No, I can't. You look fine.
1: No.
3: You look great.
1: Now it sounds like
3: fine.
1: Now it sounds like I'm fishing for compliments. I want you to be, now you sound like Jet. You sound like my Chat GPT.
3: I'm so sorry.
1: I want you to be highly critical.
2: Are you not fishing for compliments?
1: No.
3: I think you look amazing for...
1: No, that's not...
0: No, say the four. No. I like it. She did it.
1: All right,
0: she
1: you're worse than you.
3: You look younger. My dad is your age.
1: It's not about,
3: and he,
1: it's
3: and
1: not
3: you
1: about
3: look younger
1: you.
3: Than
1: I'm
3: him.
1: Asking you about the final 10 pounds.
3: I don't
1: know how hard
3: 10
1: it is
3: pounds.
1: To shake?
0: Yeah.
3: I don't know.
2: You're going to have no muscle and you're going to be so wispy.
0: Yeah,
3: you want some extra weight on you. That's good if something happens. If you're like spawny in a coma.
0: You know, if you...
1: If I have to lift a car off of a person?
0: No, if you...
3: Yeah, you never know.
0: Well, no, at your age, you could have a fall.
3: Yeah, you don't want to have a fall,
2: and that's
3: Bob.
2: When we get into these discussions and you're
3: you
2: going to get offended.
3: You need some cushion on your ass, on
2: but
3: your butt.
2: But when you're an older person, you want to keep muscle
0: what's your
2: on
0: goal?
2: And you want to be strong.
0: Yeah, and you're...
2: To stay strong.
0: And you are very old, dude.
1: But what's
0: you're
1: your
0: very old.
1: No, I'm not. What's
0: very,
1: your goal?
0: Very, very, very,
2: my goal,
1: number wise, weight
2: probably
1: wise.
2: About 190, 200. I'd be fine.
1: And so then what? You'll,
0: wait, your
1: then
0: goal
1: you'll
0: is
1: stop?
0: 200?
2: Yeah.
0: I beat you to your goal.
2: Yeah.
1: I'm way beat both of you. What? What? But so then you'll stop, or will you just go, you know what? I could do 10
2: I'll
1: more.
2: Probably
1: I could do 10 more.
2: Actually, try to build more muscle and go up to like 215 and then go back down again.
1: This sounds exhausting to me.
0: Yeah.
2: No, it's how you stay strong.
1: It sounds like you're
2: kind
1: flip-flopping.
2: A little bit of bodybuilding.
1: We ought to get game day in and have to have some
2: weights.
1: Straight talk.
2: But we all
1: I
2: need something
1: weights.
2: From game day. I'm going to do the hair thing. You can do the GLP-1s.
1: No, I want to do peptides. I want to get on Wolverine.
2: Probably a little testosterone.
0: No, I
1: got to be careful with that stuff.
3: The look on his face when you
0: I
3: said
0: think
3: that.
0: I'll do the ED treatment.
2: Hell yeah.
3: Jackson, what are you going to do? You're a man.
1: Well,
0: what do you want to improve?
2: What do you want to...
1: What area in your life do you want to improve?
4: I think I need to spend more time in bed.
5: You've just been injected.
0: Yep, you can't spend your entire life in a gamer chair. Occasionally, you got to move over to the bed, right?
4: Yep. It's like 3 feet every day.
1: Well, actually, it's a futon.
0: Hey, what spot is supposed to be here?
2: Let me take a look.
1: Let me grab my book in case it's...
0: Never mind, just move it to the stack. We can't spend all day with you going through a...
2: What do you mean? It's about to pop up right now.
0: Three.
2: What time is it?
0: Two. Well, we're looking for the float.
2: It's DJC.
0: Well, I can't do a float here anyway. Yeah, something else? Yeah, just why can't I do it in the stack?
2: All right, do it in the stack then.
0: Okay, then play the thing for the headlines. My goodness. Do you want help?
6: Damn, boy. Lean in now for some...
7: Damn, boy, he's thick. Boy, that's a thick ass.
6: Thick headlines.
0: It is 7:54, time for the Austin area headlines. And Texas state lawmakers say they are considering regulations on crypto kiosks. There has been no state oversight whatsoever on the crypto kiosks. Those are those ATM-looking machines that sell crypto, but it turns out that many of them have been ripping people off in a way. A 72-year-old Austin woman was coached by a fake sheriff's deputy to feed $5,000 into a Bitcoin kiosk. Nearly 1,200 Texans lost a combined, ready for this, $57 million through crypto kiosks. How long? Over the last 10 years? Last 5 years? No, last year alone. Last year alone, $57 million was lost through crypto kiosks. It's a weird thing to regulate because
1: you just put money in a box.
0: But the kiosks themselves are not committing the crimes. Criminals are. Right. So I don't know. It's going to be an interesting thing to see how they regulate. But just a reminder to you as well, a sheriff is never going to tell you to go to a Bitcoin kiosk and feed money into it. A sheriff's never going to call you on the phone. By the way, as someone who's been arrested before, they just come to your house, okay? True?
1: You'll
0: not
1: know
0: true.
1: It, yeah.
0: Yeah, no, they do. They do not come. When they want to arrest you, they don't call you and say, out of a courtesy, before we arrest you, we wanted to help you out a little bit.
1: No, because
0: they just show up.
1: Because you'll run.
0: Amazon is planning a $48 million warehouse in Georgetown. They said they raised the money by asking Texans to feed $5,000 into a Bitcoin machine at a time. Now they're building a giant new warehouse in Georgetown, which will mean job opportunities and further growth in Georgetown. Speaking of what's happening in the outside cities, big news for Buda. Buda's splash pads have stopped working.
2: What?
0: Mechanical issues means that the splash pads in Buda will not work for at least the next week, which means, hey, Buda, none of you will be able to bathe for the next week.
2: Oh, man.
0: I got the bitches.
2: Got you.
3: Got you,
2: all the drains were clogged.
0: I got you, Buda. There ain't nothing you can do. Lay down and die, why don't you?
2: Oh, man.
0: Oh, God. Oh, more show. Sorry. Austin's only Michelin-starred southern restaurant, Olame.
2: Oh, yeah.
0: Which has been in the top of the rankings for the Statesman for like five out of 7 years, announced yesterday they are closing.
2: Can you explain this to me right now? How and why?
0: Michael Fotosek, who was so nice to the show, we all went to one of his other restaurants called Mayday to have a table-sliced prime rib one day.
2: So good.
1: Oh, right.
0: He even came out and chatted with us and is such a nice guy. He basically said, he just said, you cannot operate a high-end restaurant in just this town. Like, a lot of the ones that are doing it might have a second or a third location. He says, look, people don't get this. We got a Michelin star for 8 months. We were packed, and then it drops off. He said, I got 1,000 people congratulating me on the first Michelin star. The next year when we retained the star, got like 3 people congratulating me, and there was no rush after that.
1: Hmm.
0: People are over the idea. And the other issue that they have is that when you're running fine dining, the costs are so high for a fine dining restaurant.
1: Personnel.
0: It's not like that, oh, if it's a fine dining restaurant, you're making all that extra because you're charging more. He's like, no, they're just higher costs altogether. And a big part is, he said, no one eats out in the summertime.
1: Has he tried putting a $30 sandwich on the menu?
2: I bet they got one.
0: He's still mad about it.
1: I'm still upset.
0: Still mad about it.
2: Bartlett's surviving.
1: And thriving.
0: Michael Fotosek
1: says, where's their star?
0: Well, you know, they sold recently, too. Even Bartlett's did. There's a lot going on. He said that summer sales are down by 40%, but labor costs are up 45% since the pandemic. He said another problem with Austin doesn't go out to eat like real cities. We go out to dinner, and then we're done. In New York or L.A., people are making reservations still at 10 and 11 o'clock. People are out, they're partying, they're eating. We're still Southerners. We're still too close to the church. We still go out, we have dinner around 7, and we got to go home.
1: Yeah. Got to let the babysitter
0: go. James Beard Award-winning Ileana Del Vega El Naranjo, you know, she's closing this month. Fotosek already closed Little Ola's Biscuit Shop and the Redbud Ice House earlier this year. The chef says he's unlikely to attempt fine dining again. He's not sure what his next move will be in Austin. I hope he makes another move in Austin. I know he's originally from Dallas. I hope he doesn't go back there. He has incredible food. And he's a cool dude. And I like that occasionally in a fancy restaurant, he'll play some Grateful Dead. He's a Grateful Dead fan and just throws some of that on, which is kind of fun. So that is some sad news for all of us. Teddy's also, they've been open for just about 2 years in the old. Remember where Baby Louie's used to be over there at 38th Street?
2: I went.
0: They opened. Teddy's opened. It got good reviews, and it had already... They just announced this week that they're closing. And the point of that is that we had all of these big restaurants opening in the city. We all got very excited. So much competition now for your restaurant dollars that I think that bubble may have burst.
1: Do you think the dollars have dried up? You know, we've joked a lot about how do people half our age with starter jobs in software or whatever.
0: I think that a
1: $400 meal on a Saturday night.
0: There was a lot of that.
1: Sustain that.
0: Do you remember the Roaring Twenties and the pictures you saw of all the young people out in their
1: bearskin coats?
0: There was in the Roaring Twenties. There was some money. There was some fun, and people were going. And I think post COVID, young people said, "Let's have a blast. We're never going to be able to buy houses. We're not going to do this." And they said, "Let's have a blast." And there's been this 6 year run of a party.
1: Do you think that's? I think that's dying down.
0: I don't think it's dying, but I do think it has found a level and is settling. But there is some good news for businesses in Austin. There was a U.S. News and World Report that rating the top businesses to work for, and they all around the nation. They picked a few select Texas businesses. One is located right here in Austin, Texas, named one of the top businesses to work for in the entire country, a little company called Kendra Scott Jewelry. How about a big congratulations to Kendra Scott Jewelry?
2: My local.
0: Chu, you ever met Kendra?
8: You had to do it.
2: I have not had the pleasure, but she looks like she smells phenomenal.
0: I haven't ever met her either. Rachel, you ever met Kendra Scott?
9: No, not directly.
0: Would you like? It would be kind of fun to meet her, right? She's reached kind of celebrity status, right? Now, Jackson, you ever met Kendra Scott?
4: I didn't even know that was like a person.
0: Yeah. Bob, have you ever met? What about you, Bob? You ever met Kendra Scott, the billionaire who runs a restaurant? I mean, runs a not only that, but a couple of other retail outlets. She's a billionaire. And she's runs apparently one of the best companies in the country to work for. You ever met Kendra Scott?
8: Had to do it.
0: Moving on, let's go to the things to do around Austin this weekend.
8: You can't resist, can you?
0: I just didn't know if you had met her.
1: She's happily married
2: to Zach Brown.
1: Yep. Respect.
0: Well, she dodged a bullet with you, didn't she?
1: Yeah.
2: Now he looks fit. That body fat percentage.
0: He does. He does not need to be GLP-1s, I'll tell you that. Zach Scott looks good. Looks strong.
2: Tatted up, too.
0: That's a guy who knows how to say, hey, you know what? I don't have to have the last bite of burger. I'm fine. I'm satiated.
2: Hey, and look how strong he is.
0: Look how famous he is.
2: Oh, he's...
0: Yeah. Well, you know what? He barely puts any effort into a YouTube video. Boom. Takes off. Hundreds of thousands of views.
8: But going.
0: Here's the thing to do tonight. Dude Perfect will be at the Moody Center. If you have
8: I'd like to go to that.
2: Are you still doing stuff?
0: If you have a tweenager, you should be out there checking out Dude Perfect. And it is funny because it's a whole new generation that's into Dude Perfect now. Most people are like, wait, what? They're still around? Yeah. People are still having sex. They're still making kids. And when kids become teenagers, they like to... Is it still just the bottle toss? No, they've moved on to other things. But Dude Perfect will be performing tonight. Also, if you're looking to do something else, maybe this evening, all this weekend as well, out at the Zach Scott Theater, Annie will be the Zach Scott Theater. If you can't make it tonight, do you know when you could go see it? Tomorrow. Long way to go just to make that joke, but thank you for being there with me, Chewy. I don't know why Bob wasn't with us. I don't know what he is. Is he thinking about something? Is he reminiscing old days or something?
2: Never tell.
0: Was he thinking about putting in an application at Kendra Scott? Hey, tomorrow night, there's a brand new bar out. There weren't a lot of things going on this weekend. I think it's because it's the lazy, hazy, crazy days of summer. But there's a brand new bar. 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
1: Arr.
0: It's at the Eleanor on West 5th Street. And I felt like, why wouldn't you go do it? It's at least got to be, if it's stupid, that's still got to be fun, right?
2: Yeah.
0: By the way, if you show up dressed as a pirate, you get 10% off your food and drinks. And the respect of the entire city. Also going on this weekend, our friends at Still Austin are celebrating the summer kickoff party. It starts at noon, and I heard that for at least a while out there, I can't find the hours on it, but they're cold-fashioned, which is the coldest old-fashioned you can get. The cold-fashioned, I heard that at some point, it can't be all day. There's no way they could do it all day, but I heard that they might have some $1 cold-fashioned.
2: How
0: available.
2: Cold is it?
0: Ice cold.
2: I looked up, I don't know why I looked up what dry ice was for some reason last night. I didn't know.
0: It's CO2
2: it's
0: frozen.
2: Just solid CO2.
0: Yeah. Cold
1: don't
0: fashion.
1: Touch it.
0: I know. The first here it is. The first 100 people through the door will walk away with a gold cup, and that gold cup will enter you into the cold fashion club. You can get up to $1 cold fashion per day.
2: That's money right in your pocket.
0: We're fans and supporters of Still Austin. We think they make great product. Really nice people out there. They got a nice tasting room.
2: I wear their apparel.
0: And I was going to say, and they've given us great t-shirts over the years.
1: Hats, t-shirts, everything.
0: Models. So to you, we say, check that out. Also Saturday, 7:30 to 10 o'clock at night. If you want to cheer on France in the World Cup, the French Legation, which is kind of near downtown, 802 San Marcos Street. Have you ever been out there to the French Legation? Mm-hmm. It's a beautiful little building. They're going to be showing the World Cup and having a watch party. It's free with an RSVP. You just have to search that. And I think that could be kind of a fun thing to do.
1: Mbappe.
0: Singing in the Rain is this year's free that play they put on and the Zilker Park Zilker at the Park? Hillside or whatever.
1: I didn't know that was a show. I thought that was a movie.
0: It was a movie. They made a show out of it. There's going to be Singing in the Rain is going to be out there at the Zilker Hillside Theater Friday night, Saturday night, Sunday night as well. And here's the great thing. There could be some rain in the forecast. So you could out there be out there watching it and it raining on you. Don't let the rain panic you. There's not supposed to be much. And finally, I'll let you know, Saturday, going back to Saturday, Harold and Maude will be...
2: Harold and Maude?
0: You remember the movie Harold and Maude? To Kill a Mockingbird and Harold and Maude will both be... You know, the Paramount has closed for the summer, but they're still doing their summer movie series.
2: Yeah.
0: Out at the State Theater, you can see Harold and Maude, which is incredible. But on Sunday, at the Bob Bullock IMAX Theater, Interstellar. If you want to cry.
2: Woo,
0: like a little bit.
2: Man, that's a good one.
0: Yeah. That's the stuff to do around Austin. Those are all the Austin area headlines. I'm sorry that I made them so political.
1: Anybody else you want to apologize to? 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

0: morning's Matt, Bob, Chewy. Reminder that tickets are on sale at Cap City Comedy Club. For our next live show, it's Bob Fonseca's big birthday bash. And we'd love to have you out there for our big next live show. If you've never been to one of our live shows, it's obviously not a broadcast. It's at night. It's a fun stage show. Obviously, you get some of the, hijinks. It's a dumb word to use, isn't it? Hijinks. But it's us busting each other's balls. We have a lot of our comedian friends that join us. They bust our balls. They do stand-up. There are usually some raffles and giveaways and a lot of fun to be had at the event. This is a birthday party. I'm assuming we'll see some fun things show up. It starts at 7:30, ends at 9, and you're home in bed by 10 o'clock. 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Chewy, you have... I don't know if it's not bad news for the interns, but you have news for the interns. Any of you listening yesterday know what this news is going
1: to
0: be?
1: Yeah, we got to know our intern, Tara. We have a lot of interns this semester. I think the standard now is 3. But we got to know our intern, Tara, yesterday, which did cause a little conflict and controversy.
0: One listener. Did we ever get... We didn't get a second or a third pushback on that, did we? It was just one listener?
1: I don't think so, no. I think it was just the one.
0: I thought about it even yesterday because I was like, were we in the wrong? And then I was like, you know what? That could be a listener who was having a bad day or heard something the wrong. Or
1: experienced
0: something
1: herself.
0: Experience. That, yeah, absolutely.
1: That,
0: so
1: that triggered her.
0: No harm, no foul there. And I hope that person's listening again today.
1: I absolutely do, too. But with that, I wanted to visit with our other batch of interns. We have them alternate days. And I had an idea for all of our interns. I think it's going to help them grow as well.
0: Yeah. Rachel, go ahead and get a little closer to the microphone because hiding back there in the corner is not going to make this go away. Jackson, well, you guys want to take a guess at what the assignment might be for you? You want to take a little guess at it before Chewy let you know?
2: The rerun was playing while I was getting ready.
0: Okay, well then you don't say what
2: so
0: it is. It's okay. So
3: no idea.
0: Rachel, do you want to take a guess at what the assignment could be? Just I would like to know in your mind what the fear is right now.
3: The fear. I have no idea.
0: That's not an acceptable answer. I'm saying in radio, I want you to deliver something.
3: We have to. I don't know. We're gonna be quizzed on something. I don't know.
0: You wish it was that easy. Chewy, let her know.
1: Our company is conducting these Fun Fridays, and what's part of the fun?
2: Team building. It's called team
0: building.
2: Yeah,
0: they do stuff like treasure hunts.
3: Yeah.
0: And sometimes they'll bring in a poker dealer, and everybody can play poker, but not for real money.
2: We have
0: they don't
2: Halloween
0: always do that.
2: Parties and Christmas parties and things like that.
0: And they
2: that.
0: Always invite us, but...
2: Good food.
0: It starts after the show. We never really feel that
2: good
0: much.
2: Good friends.
0: So we're going to have you go in our place and let them know, Chewy.
2: We can't be bothered.
1: We are going to be doing a talent show in the next couple of Fridays. And we would all urge you to participate in this talent
0: show. Yeah, they want us to show off our talents. And we've decided we're just going to let the interns go up there and do the talent show for us. What do you think?
1: Are there any talents you have? If you don't, we will pick a talent for you.
0: Yeah,
1: I'd like to see Jackson beatboxing or something like that.
0: I think Jackson's going to show off his kill screen in Dig Dug.
3: Talents.
0: Wow.
2: I'm more offended that he said Dig Dug than anything else.
0: Why?
2: Like I topped the scoreboard at House of the Dead on House of the Dead at pinballs at least like once a month.
4: You've just been injected.
0: Yeah, Matt. Take that, Matt. I apologize. I didn't realize that you already had a specialty game.
1: Let's help y'all find one.
0: Yeah. You don't play. You do play an instrument, Rachel?
3: I do. But I won't be playing that here.
0: Why not?
1: Harp?
3: Harp. No, I play piano and guitar.
0: Why won't you be playing guitar here? This is your opportunity. This is a building filled with people who play people's music on the radio.
1: And here's the great thing. Now that we have two musicians, you could go together.
0: Yeah. Tara, we found out, plays the flute. What if you and Tara were
3: me
0: to
3: and
0: do...
3: Me and Tara will do it together.
2: You could do a grateful...
3: This is when I wish I would have practiced more. I knew my moment would come.
0: Right.
3: And I am not ready for it.
0: Did you play the guitar and piano because you wanted to or because your parents wanted you to?
3: I was forced to play piano.
0: Forced is a strong word, everybody.
3: Well, we had to play it in my school. Okay, we had to learn an instrument. It was either violin or piano. Well, strings versus piano. And I remember I played strings. I played violin in, like, first grade. And it hurt my fingers so much. So
0: wait,
3: I switched.
0: You went to a school where they started you on violin in first grade?
3: I did. I went to
0: What in the private school are we talking about here? Where did you grow up? Which
3: here.
0: Here?
3: Yeah.
0: Oh, did you go to
3: you won't know it.
0: Is it the little one right next to the UT campus? It's just a tiny
3: no.
0: Wasn't the Griffin School?
3: No, but you're getting closer. It's similar to the Griffin School.
0: Which school was it?
3: The Girls' School of Austin.
0: Oh. Wait, the Girls' School of Austin does...
3: Do you know it?
0: Of course I do.
3: On Windsor Road.
0: I used to go there a lot with binoculars.
1: Taught them how to be ladies.
0: Yeah. Hey, fingers arched when you play that keyboard, girl. No, I don't know the Girls' School of Austin.
3: Yeah, I figured.
0: But you were right there in that... That's on Windsor.
3: Yeah.
0: Fancy pants.
1: Wow. That is fancy.
0: Yeah.
1: Okay.
3: Yeah.
1: Have you picked up any other talents on the way since then?
3: Well, I learned guitar on my own in college.
0: Okay.
1: Okay.
3: Because I was like, I don't enjoy piano that much. I was good at it, though.
0: It's hard to sling a piano on your back
3: exactly.
0: And go to a party.
3: Exactly. It just didn't come in handy that much.
1: So what? With the flute and a guitar, maybe some Jethro Tull?
0: Yeah, absolutely. Sitting on a park bench. Now, what other talents might you have? There's no way that you haven't explored talents if you went to... Did you stay all of your years in school in private schools or just for elementary?
3: No, I did. All the way.
0: Yeah?
3: All the way through. But...
0: Oh, which school... Does the girls' school... Can you go all the way through in girls' school or do you have to go to other places?
3: It stops at eighth grade. You have to go somewhere else for high school. Do you know where I went to high school? I've told you once.
0: You did?
3: I think.
0: I don't.
3: About a month ago, I told you.
0: Guess what?
3: Guess.
0: There's a real good chance that since we were men, we weren't listening.
1: That's true.
0: There's an important lesson. I hope they taught you that at the girls' school, that
3: they
0: men
3: did.
0: Not very good at listening.
1: Do they still call the classes periods?
3: They do.
0: True.
3: Which is.
0: You can't ask a girl that.
1: Well, I don't know. It might be something else.
3: I've never once had that thought, but that is pretty crazy. Guess where I went to high school? You're going to guess, I'm sure.
0: Did you go to one of like the Saint Stephen's?
3: One
0: of the Saints.
3: One of the Saints. It wasn't Saint Stephen's. But
0: I don't know
3: the Saint.
0: The other is there Saint Andrew's here?
3: Yeah, that's it.
0: Okay, is that the good one? I think they're all good.
1: That's they got a good golf course, right?
0: Do they?
2: No.
0: I don't know.
1: That's in another state.
0: I don't know. I don't know. I know that my daughter once asked me, because she said, I think I'm interested. And I said, well, go ahead and stay interested. Go ahead and stay interested. Guess what? Your daddy and mama was having too much fun when they were younger and not thinking.
5: And they didn't
0: And ain't no money for you to go to no fancy school. Now get back in there and enjoy your hot Cheetos like a real American.
1: You know what? That probably is the best way for schools to be operated. I mean, separate them boys and girls.
0: Oh,
1: nobody's distracted.
0: Absolutely. Distracted. Do you know my wife went to an all-women's school for college?
1: Really?
3: Good for her.
0: Yeah.
3: Respect.
0: And guess what?
3: I wish I had.
0: It's amazing because she started out at a regular college, flunked out, and then worked waiting tables for quite a few years. And then she worked as a barista and then was like, I don't want to do this for the rest of my life. And decided to go back to school.
3: Respect.
0: And when she did, she was like,

0: Do you ever feel religious guilt or repressed in any way? Or?
1: Yeah, but we're not going to go into that. that's for me to know and you guys to not know.
2: Okay. All right. Fair enough. Wow.
3: So were there other talents? Like, did you play soccer in high school? Can you juggle a soccer ball with your feet and knees?
1: I played soccer for one day. I didn't try out. We were allowed to join the team. And I played it for one day, and it was cold as heck because it was in the winter. I was freezing, and I said, I can't do this. And it was dark, and it was cold, but I ran cross-country and track.
3: Okay, because I was going to say, when your parents said, hey, we've spent all this money on school, and the first time you experienced some adversity, you quit. Have we spent money incorrectly?
1: Probably they thought that, yeah.
2: Can you play? Wait, I mean, are we passing the guitar talent?
3: I don't know what we're. She's got to dig through. Maybe she can paint.
2: Have you ever gone to Guitar Center, picked up a guitar off a hook, and just start playing the intro to Stairway to Heaven?
1: Oh, of course.
2: You can do that?
1: No, I can't do that.
2: Can you play
1: song? That's ridiculous.
2: I imagine she plays She's Green so Sleeves.
1: No, on guitar. That's a piano song. That's crazy.
2: I see you playing a lute.
1: I know the basic chords, and that's...
2: The cowboy chords, as we call them.
3: Now, Jackson, what might your talents be?
4: Well,
3: rolling a perfect 20?
4: That's not talent, that's luck.
3: Okay,
4: much like my looks, it's all luck. But I have a guitar. I can't play it very well, but I am absolutely down to go up on stage and... pretend I can play it for however long.
2: Hey, I like the spirit.
4: Lack of shame.
3: Is that
4: attitude.
3: Oh, your talent is lack of shame?
4: Absolutely.
3: Do you have any other talents? Do you have any other things you like to do? Hobbies, things like that?
4: I draw.
3: Okay.
4: But the problem with that is I'm not like a caricature artist. I can't like go up on stage and draw for somebody.
0: But there will be a dragon in everything.
1: You should see his pictures. He does draw.
3: Do you like to draw dragons?
4: You
3: want to draw me dragging these nuts like that shit?
2: I bet he draws robots.
0: No.
4: Actually, yes, I do.
2: Yeah.
0: It's anime women that are just well...
3: Hint? Oh, do you draw the big, giant tatas and hips and all that?
0: Tentacles?
4: I prefer my anime girls more pear-shaped. So no tatas.
3: At all?
4: Nah,
0: that's a Pokemon.
5: You've just been injected.
2: That's a pear.
0: In the shape of a Pokemon.
4: Yeah. But,
2: why not do it? Give us a drawing lesson.
4: Sure.
3: If we're doing the talent show, you could go up and say, I like to draw. I'm going to start drawing now. And then move to the side. And then you draw while everybody else does their talent. And at the end, you can turn around.
2: Oh, God.
3: And if you knew how to do Chewie's face and you drew him with tiny tatas and big broad hips. It's so good. All right. I get to know a little bit about you guys. Didn't seem to embarrass either of you, though. It's different because have you guys been able to meet Tara yet, or has she always been on opposite days?
0: Yeah, they both had a Friday.
4: Yeah, we've had a Friday with her.
1: Yeah. Well, she's young.
3: Well, yeah, and that's...
1: We're not embarrassable anymore.
3: Yeah, you all, because...
1: I've been embarrassed too many
4: times.
1: I'm
4: not on speaking terms with shame.
3: Yeah, here's where you guys have an advantage over someone like
5: Tara. You've just been injected.
3: You have an advantage over someone like Tara, because Tara is, Tara's newly 21.
1: Oh, my God.
3: And she still has the joy that you have in life when you think you might become the thing that you want to be, right? And the two of you... have realized, I'm not going to ever be the thing I wanted to be. You've already met enough failure. And there's that great learning curve you have from about 22 to about where you are now, 27. That 5 years where life beats the living hell out of you, where you go, okay, life isn't all magic
2: We found out her goal. Yesterday we found out her goal was to be a red carpet interviewer.
3: Yeah, she wants to work. She would like to work for Entertainment News or something like that. Do you guys have
2: dreams,
3: objectives
2: like
3: in your life? Like
0: aspirations?
3: Is there something you would like to do, Jackson?
4: I would like to land myself a nice, cushy job editing for a Twitch streamer or something.
3: That's very... Mm-hmm. I was going to say that's very easy to do. I

0: I wish that you could have wanted to do that a few years earlier before everyone decided to hand it off to someone in Jakarta or to hand it off to an AI machine.
1: But see, that's the problem I'm running into. I'm meeting a lot of people who tell me, hey, I'm a content creator. I want you to edit for me. And then I like... they flake. Everybody's a flake. That's the problem I'm running into.
0: Yeah, that's called content creation.
1: Yeah.
2: It's also called radio.
0: Yeah.
1: True.
0: There's something that you should also know is that you... If you're starting out, do you, when you start out and somebody says, hey, I'd like you to edit for me, do you tell them your rate right up front?
1: I do not, because, again, usually they just end up flaking on me. If I'm actually going to work for them, it's like a proper, there's like proper channels to go through. Like,
0: yeah.
1: It's usually with a company like Waterloo. But I do have to say the only like editing job I've managed to land, I'm doing pro bono work for a pro bono, like I'm a lawyer.
2: That means free.
1: Yeah. For a friend of mine.
0: Means you have to wear big oversized sunglasses.
1: And she's...
2: I'm the fly.
1: She's coming in to check on progress on that. And it's stalled a lot. We've been having like problems on
0: also,
1: the side.
0: Here's how to weed out a lot of people. And this is a lesson. You know, part of why you're here as an internship is to learn things. And sometimes we don't feel great about... And we feel like, oh, I need to build up a resume and I need to build up a portfolio of work. But... you will weed out a lot of people who are unserious by giving them any rate whatsoever. Any rate whatsoever.
1: Absolutely.
0: Because a lot of people at a party, they want you to like them. They want to seem impressive. So they say, yeah, I'm a streamer. I'm doing that. I'd love to chat with you about edit. I should have you edit for me sometime. Because what they're hoping to do is to get you to like them. They're big upping themselves. And if you say, that'd be great. My rates, you know, I do a minimum, it's $100 retainer, and then I can talk to you about rates from there. That will weed out 99% of the unserious a-holes. And a guy taught me that a long time about comedy when I was doing stand-up, and I so desperately wanted work that I was willing, really, to do it for free when I first started out.
1: Yeah.
0: But he said, no, you tell somebody, I remember him, he was telling me, no, tell somebody you'll do it for $500. And I was like, dude, I don't even get $500 for like a night at one of the big clubs. He goes, it doesn't matter. Here's the thing. If somebody comes along, if you could either say that you'll do 10 long gigs that you have to slog through for $50 a piece, or one, you need one yes at $500 and you've made the same amount of money. And it turned out once I started doing that, people started treating me differently and it became actually better. And so just a helpful hint. I hope it will work out for you. And the same question for you, young Rachel. What is it that what's your ambition? What are you after? I know that you want to do some journalism, right?
3: Yes. I'd like to do some journalism. I'd like to write a book. I don't know.
0: Book?
3: Mm. Yeah, book.
4: One of our interns is already writing a book, too.
5: That's right, Rx.
4: Yeah, David.
3: Really?
4: Yeah.
5: Should be out by
3: Seems
5: now.
3: Cool.
4: Back. So it's something that is accomplishable.
0: Now, do you ever want to do anything that anybody would ever know existed?
3: I think ain't
0: nobody read
3: I
0: no
3: think
0: more,
3: directing
0: girl.
3: A movie would be cool. Hey, don't laugh.
0: No, I'm not laughing at all.
3: He's laughing.
0: No, I'm not laughing at all. I was laughing at the way that you said it. You were like, all right, I think that could be cool.
3: It'd be cool.
0: So you want to create messages for people.
3: Yes.
2: You want to be a storyteller.
3: Yes.
0: You want to get things across. You want to connect with humans, even if they're strangers.
3: Mm-hmm. Yeah, that sounds good.
0: Yeah, there's nothing. I'm not laughing at that.
3: No, you're not. You're not laughing at it.
0: Yeah, no.
3: Yeah, that'd be the goal. Any medium works.
0: Okay.
3: Open to anything.
1: Well, incidentally, if you need an editor, I'm willing to work with you for $500.
3: One day, Jackson. One day.
0: That's
3: good for
0: so
3: you.
0: Good, Jackson. I like to see you taking helpful hints. You know what? I think we got injected.
6: You've just been injected.
0: All right. Enough of your dreams. Should we make sure that they come up with a talent, dude?
4: Yeah.
0: Hey, when is that talent Friday?
4: This is
0: going
4: to be on the
2: 24th.
4: So,
3: Friday.
4: Yeah. You got a little over 2 weeks.
2: Okay. And there'll be some free, you know, there'll be free lunch.
4: And if you want to team up and do something, if y'all want to be mimes or y'all dance routine, like.
2: Oh, yeah.
4: You know,
2: that'd be good.
4: If you want to freestyle, I'll come up with a beat or something.
0: Yeah. Freestyle? Hell yeah.
4: And you can beatbox or something, you know. Doesn't have to be anything crazy. Just don't embarrass us.

0: you're representing us, so.
1: Yeah. I guess the no shame talent is off the table then.
0: Yeah.
2: Yeah.
0: So.
2: Well, I'm looking forward to it. Thanks for representing us and volunteering to represent us.
0: We know you'll make us proud.
2: Yeah. Your talent could be. I wish we could see it.
3: You're aging off of your parents' insurance. That could be your talent.
2: Yeah, yeah. Launching.
4: Yeah.
2: Before you're 30. That would be awesome.
0: You want to do some Jabberwocky stuff? I would love to see that.
2: Oh, yeah. Some Papa Lock.
3: Are those guys still around?
2: Oh, yeah. Vegas, yeah.
3: Are they are?
2: Every night. Mm-hmm. Two shows on Saturday.
3: You guys know the Jabberwockies?
4: No.
3: Yeah, I don't think so.
2: Well, no one can because they wear masks.
3: Oh, good point, dude.
2: Huh?
3: All right.
2: I saw him once.
3: We're anxious to hear what your talents will be. And by the way, you can't get out of this. Hey, yeah,
0: these are the Jabberwockies, right? Oh,
2: that was one of the best shows I've seen in Vegas.
3: Wait, you saw the Jabberwockies?
2: Yeah, I saw them, but in a very small venue in like the MGM or whatever.
3: Well, yeah, I don't think they're selling a whole lot of tickets, are they?
2: Yeah, it was like really up close and personal, and that's pretty cool.
3: Hey, you know who else isn't selling a whole lot of tickets?
0: I wish I could.
3: Penn and Teller.
2: Yeah.
3: Yeah, that was. Did you wish you were back at the Jabberwockies the night we went to Penn and Teller?
2: That was, well, you know, I always enjoy going to the Rio.
3: Watching two old guys that have completely given up and are just going through the motions, a lot like this morning show.
2: Yeah. Let me tell you about Chris Waters. Usually when I guess you could sell your home by choice, but sometimes life throws things at you and you need to sell your home. 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Maybe you got to be closer to family. You want to be close to the school that your kids are going to college and whatever. And so you've kind of got to, you can't really time the market. 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
1: This may require enrollment.

0: Matt and Bob, powered by Chewy, and yeah, this is our big segment here.
1: Is it?
0: I wanted to talk to Bob because I had a great birthday. I feel like I got a lot of things that I wanted.
1: That's awesome.
0: Saw a good show. Ate some good food. Was around good friends. So that's why I wanted to take this segment to ask Bob, what does he picture for his birthday?
1: Oh.
0: What do you want?
1: Oh,
0: how do
1: man.
0: You want to be celebrated? What kind of gifts do you want to be showered with?
1: I just want to be with you guys, you know.
0: Do you want to go to Bartlett's again?
1: No.
0: Where would you want to go for your birthday?
1: No. Unless you're buying.
0: You want something cheap? What do you want? Hamburger Helper at home? To save money?
1: Yeah. You know what? And it does fine by itself. You don't even need to put meat in it to make it good.
0: It's really good. I'm making something.
1: Clark, it does fine on its own. I don't know, man. I don't have any... You know, I'm looking forward to our live show, though I'm very disappointed in the listeners. I must say that. I'm going to say it.
2: Why?
1: Well, because it's not sold out, and it's like, come on.
2: I don't think that's how you sell a show.
1: So that's
2: on
1: me.
2: I don't know if we're supposed to sell it by...
1: You know, that reflects on me.
2: You want me to write Cap City and see how many tickets are left?
1: No, it doesn't matter. Even if it was one, I would be upset. It's like, what are you thinking? You guys are sleeping on a fun show. You know, it's not really about my birth. It's about doing a show for the
2: people. I do like that our method of selling tickets is very different. Like, a lot of rock acts will be like, "Dad, we're coming to the Megadome. Get your tickets now." And it sounds real positive. I like that we mope our way into sales.
1: So I'm looking forward to that. And then I'm going to head out to see our friend Melissa and her Broadway show in New York the next day.
2: These are some people a few of my favorite things.
0: Send her my best. You're going to get her some flowers for after the performance?
2: Yeah, you got to have flowers for after the performance, dude. Yeah. Maybe someone will bring you flowers to your birthday party, and then you can take those up to New York and save a little bit of money, you know?
1: Yeah.
2: Just hand off your flowers.
1: So I just want, you know, I don't know. It's not one I'm super happy about. That's why I kind of wanted to do something.
2: Do you think that's why you're feeling a little down today?
1: Could be.
2: Now, why aren't you super happy about this birthday? It's such a milestone.
1: Yeah, but it's not something you want to, you know.
0: What do you
1: Everything
0: mean?
1: That they tell you is false.
0: But you got to live, and you still get to, like, walk around. And
1: I'm grateful for that.
0: You know?
1: Yeah, I'm grateful for
2: that. When you say it's not everything it's cracked up to be, what do you mean?
1: Oh, people say, the best years of your life, all that crap.
2: These aren't the best years of your life?
0: That's ridiculous.
2: Hanging out with Chewy and me every morning? Hanging out with
1: No, that's all good.
2: Rachel,
1: that part's all good. That's all good.
2: Okay.
1: But you asked me what I want.
0: What 20s are your best years of your life?
2: Well,
1: yeah, I would say the 20s.
2: What I'm going to ask is I want to know what are the bad things that are happening for Bob right now. That have
1: nothing
2: feeling
1: horrible.
2: Like it's
1: I'm
2: not
1: just saying that it's like, you know, there's a lot of things you need a team of people to keep you, you know, going. That gets expensive
2: and
1: time consuming.
2: And guess what? Chewy and I don't mind being that team.
1: I know. Mm-hmm. As far as what I want, I don't know.
2: What are the things they don't tell you? They tell you these are your golden years. What are the things they forgot to tell you when you were younger and growing a little older?
1: By the way, Louis C.K., have you seen his special on Netflix?
0: I started watching it.
1: He gets into it.
2: Does he?
1: He gets into it a little bit.
2: I put it on, but I masturbated in front of the TV.
1: Yeah, well,
2: I made him watch me masturbate while
1: I
2: was special.
1: He's still freaky, man. It's a freaky special.
0: Yeah, when he talks about his dream. But I thought that would be the biggest, most awful troll to get people that wanted to watch his
1: I wonder if he
0: show after being a pervert. And as soon as I turn it on, that's what he's doing.
1: What exactly did he get canceled for? I'm switching the subject.
2: It turned out that there was a long series of him... basically standing in front of a hotel door.
1: Okay.
2: And he would masturbate in front of girls. Now, some
1: consensual
2: gave him some gave consent and said it was okay. The problem was, I guess he did it to other women without consent. And once he was explaining it sounded like what he thought was, well, I'm Louis C.K. Why wouldn't they want to watch me?
1: Well, he did have a hit show at one time on HBO.
2: And I think what happened, I think he made the mistake of thinking, well,
1: drinking his own Kool-Aid.
2: All women think the same way.
1: He was a good show friend for a long time. He would regularly come on, which was surprising to me.
2: I wouldn't say come on. I would say
1: okay,
2: he regularly
1: visited the show.
2: Thank you. Appreciate
1: it. What was your question for me, Joe? I'm sorry. I don't want to get into a bunch of person.
0: Gift?
1: No, I got the man that has that. You know I have everything. And is what?
0: A trip, an event.
1: No.
0: I mean, I guess we are doing the podcast for your birthday.
1: No, that was just a marketing thing that didn't work.
0: I didn't request it.
1: You
0: I
1: know?
0: Didn't say, let's do one.
1: That was just a marketing ploy that
0: didn't. Was it your idea?
1: That didn't work. No, it was my idea because I wanted, number one, we told ourselves a few years ago that we were going to do multiple shows a year. And it was going to be a regular thing.
2: Yeah, but once we found out that we couldn't sell one, we thought, well, let's just minimize it.
1: For some reason, they ended up just being holiday shows, Christmas time, or Kwanzaa time, or whatever.
2: I'm sorry.
1: Time.
2: Sorry, I wasn't working harder.
1: And so, and then we, you know, because we had trouble clearing the dates because the club got very busy.
2: That was the biggest thing that happened.
1: Or clearing good dates, quality dates.
2: Yeah, the biggest thing that happened is the club said, because there's, look, we had, let's be honest, we had a very long relationship with previous owners of Cap City. And we could call them and say, we could call them on today.
1: Yeah.
2: Today's a Thursday.
1: We want to do a show tonight. And they would cancel.
2: And they would cancel whatever else was there and let us do it.
1: Sure.
2: They're now owned by a corporate entity that owns clubs all over the country. That happened during COVID, just like a lot of other businesses that saw all of their income disappear. They were in a situation. Margie had also just lost her husband and just said, I'm done. I'm done. I'm out. And the new group, the local staff, still a great relationship.
1: Love them.
2: But the ownership,
1: I think one of my kids works there.
2: We don't know them as well. And in all fairness, they don't know us as well. So they were like, oh, a morning show, a radio morning show?
1: We don't get it.
2: You guys can do a Tuesday show. They actually said, well, instead of you all performing, what if you guys select, you guys can actually promote one of our other shows. And we were like, guys, we used to sell at your club all the time. Now, thankfully, we pushed back and said, you guys are idiots. We sell it immediately. And we did the first couple of times. This particular show is a good opportunity for the corporate people to write back to us and say, see,
1: well,
2: we told you guys.
1: We could be on the brink of a sell. It could be
2: I honestly have no idea.
1: A sellout alert. But I don't know for sure. We did put it on sale early because we wanted to hit a couple paydays to make it easy for people. But maybe it reflects on me, you know.
0: How so?
1: I just feel like, well, maybe that's not, you know, maybe we didn't market it right, you know.
2: When you say we, you mean
1: I think
2: me,
1: we should just
2: right?
1: Cancel it.
2: Is it me?
1: Let's just cancel.
2: Are you
1: it.
2: Mad at me? Do you feel that I did not market the show properly?
1: No.
2: A little
1: I'm
2: bit?
1: I'm the guy that came from marketing. I should know how to do it better.
2: I mean, I think you probably put some effort
1: into this. Used to be how I earned, how I made my bones, as they say.
2: Right. But they kicked you out of that job, though. Remember?
1: But yeah, I don't know. Let's just cancel it. I go to New York early.
2: There we are, ladies and gentlemen. The dream has been crushed.
1: No, just cancel it, man.
2: He made
1: some janky deal with Tesla Dan. Now Tesla Dan is the opening act.
0: Those five minutes are going to fly by.
2: I didn't make the deal.
1: He made a deal with him for the Kanye tickets.
2: But Chewy is not he's not a live show producer.
1: Well, then Tesla Dan is going to break his legs.
2: It's okay. Yes,
0: and I'm going to write some of the jokes.
2: You're too, right. So. Tesla Dan may break his own legs standing up out of a chair. But is Tesla Dan your age? Are you the same age as Tesla Dan?
1: I think he's younger than me. I don't know. I don't know.
2: How come you don't have that many girlfriends then?
1: I could.
2: The show's going to be fine, dude.
1: No.
2: It always is. It always is.
1: The audience let me down. The listeners let me down.
2: I used to always. We are self-deprecating. That's who we are. It's why people like the show. Every other morning show in the country on a rock station is guys talking about what they did last night. I got my motorcycle. Man. I was out at the strip club last night.
3: I went to a hockey
2: match. I own my own plane.
3: I was hanging out with the WWE guys.
2: Yeah, guess what? They're cool and they party. We're losers. We know it.
1: We don't even have a muscle car between us.
2: The reason that people listen to us is they feel better about themselves going to work because they go, at least we're not losers like the guys on the morning show.
1: Does the audience know we need the $200 a piece? Do they not understand the genesis of this whole thing? We need to pay our electric bill next month. Okay? Not a lot. We're not asking. It's not much.
0: Why
2: is he joking?
0: I don't know. I really need.
1: Our rake is not much.
0: So he's going to get a salary here, but I'm about to have to, I don't know. Get a car soon. And you need money for that.
1: make
0: if
1: enough.
0: If y'all cancel, I'll just do the show myself.
2: I think per capita, you make more than Bob. Now,
0: what do you mean, like by?
1: Because you're in a better tax bracket, so you're probably ending up better.
2: You're
1: than
2: also
1: me.
2: A single person. You're only paying for one person. Oh, that's he's right. paying for five people.
1: Yeah,
2: and he.
0: But he has the help of a millionaire.
1: Oh, I'm not still, with her anymore.
2: You're still hanging out with Kendra's guy.
4: Gotcha, goodies.
2: All right, well, what happened? Why did this get depressing in here? What happened?
1: I was hoping the day we would get sellout news. I mean, maybe it has. I don't know.
2: Chewy said, I want to talk to Bob about what he wants for his
1: nothing
2: birthday.
1: I need, Chewy.
2: And now
1: thank
2: Chewy's
1: you.
2: Gotten really quiet. You've I would, gotten you know all what, you sad. Know what, the best this is gift, a great show. I love it.
1: The best gift for me, if you guys would just every once in a while, maybe once a year, drive out to the country and hang out with me in my hood. I got to keep hearing about the east side. Oh, we went to the east side. We did this. We did that. But you never come to the best side, which is the west side.
0: And what are we going
1: to
0: do?
2: Is there
0: what
2: a chance?
1: We can swim. We can work out. We can watch movies. We can listen to music on a amazing system.
0: I don't want it to be like RFK we can, and Kid Rock.
1: Yeah. We can. I can make pizza for you.
2: Sounds like a great day at Grandpa's house.
1: Well, what do you want? I'm bringing strippers.
2: Yeah, exactly. Why can't you bring strippers after that?
1: That's the gift that you could give me is just your friendship and, you know, just coming out once in a while. Hanging out with my wife and I.
0: All right, we'll start.
1: So that we don't have to talk to each other.
0: We'll start doing that.
2: Yeah, well, I'll buy a covered wagon and I'll start heading out to your house sometime. You have a beautiful home. It's the only drawback of your home
1: is that no one wants to come out there. That,
2: well, because you built it in Arizona, dude. That's the issue.
0: Just move to town.
2: Have you ever thought about?
0: Y'all can do that.
1: You can't
0: do
1: afford not, the taxes,
2: that's
1: dude.
2: Not, that's
1: I can't
2: not
1: afford
2: true.
1: The taxes.
0: How can Matt
2: it's
0: do
2: not
0: it?
2: True.
0: How can
2: I pull that off? How am I able to pay the taxes? I've got kids. I make less than you. How am I able to afford living in the city and you're not?
1: I did
2: Explain
1: live in the city
2: me.
1: For a long time. I lived in the city.
2: Right. How come your kids are out of the house now? Your kids are out of the house.
0: They're gone.
2: You and your wife could move into the city. And in fact, you know what you could do? Is you could rent a nice apartment somewhere in the city. No longer have to worry about taxes and payments and AC system, anything. All that's covered. You and your wife. Two-bedroom apartment. That way one of the sons can visit every once in a while.
1: Oh, I thought you were going to say one bedroom for her, one
2: bedroom
1: for me.
2: Yeah. Yeah. Mm-hmm. No, one for you, one for her and her boyfriend. And you just, you could live the life that you've wanted for so long. You could be out. You could be downtown. You could be walking around. All the girls at the bars would be like, oh, there's Bob. Hey, he's Bob. So cute. Hey, Bob. You'd buy everybody drinks, and they'd all be like, he's such a zaddy.
1: I don't know. I just wish you guys would come out. That's all.
2: I will come out to your new apartment. When you start renting your new apartment in the city, I'll come out there.
0: How far is it? Like 55 minutes?
2: Yeah, it's about like that.
1: Be there in 30 minutes.
2: Why? 30 minutes. Okay, your voice just went really high because you knew you were lying.
1: Well, it depends on the time of day, but just... It only takes me like 25 minutes to get to work in the morning. So,
2: well, that's because Elon drives you to town. We have to actually touch the wheel. I'm going to put, I know the name of your street, and I'm going to put it in here right now. There it is.
1: Right now. If you left right now, don't dox me.
2: 52 minutes from
1: here.
2: That's
1: not bad.
2: That's not bad.
0: That's not bad.
2: I like that you said, what does it take about 55 minutes? And he goes, nah.
1: That's a conversation
0: away.
1: That's
0: not even worth it.
1: That's a conversation away. Chewy's gone farther than that for breakfast. You know what I mean?
2: Hang on a second.
1: Like if
2: I'm gonna
0: well,
2: put,
0: really good.
2: I'm
0: breakfast.
2: Putting Giddings, Texas in,
0: and that's not even worth. Though.
2: Guess what?
0: What?
2: It's 1 minute less to go to Giddings than it
1: I
2: is
1: don't even
2: to go
1: know
2: to
1: where
2: Bob's
1: Giddings
2: house.
1: Is.
2: That's the home of the Buffaloes. Mm. That's where you go to take a left to go to Dime Box. Come on, man.
0: That's not worth the money you're saving. It isn't.
1: What are you talking about?
0: I living outside of the city.
1: My mortgage is less than your rent.
0: The hour drive.
2: I think that's probably true.
1: My mortgage is less than your rent.
2: You got the most incredible deal that any. But haven't you spent any time with that incredibly low mortgage saving money over the years so that you could move back to the city?
0: Damn, boom.
2: Or were you spending it all on albums? Uh-oh. Now we figured out what the problem is. You weren't good with your money, were you?
1: No.
2: Oh, man. That's the problem.
1: That's what I want. That's the gift I want. I want...
2: More money?
1: You guys to come out and hang with me and pretend you're my friends.
0: I didn't know you were going to ask for
1: and
0: that.
1: And I want to sell out.
2: I'll come out there on Saturday. Are you going to be there?

0: Mornings, Matt, Bob, Chewy. We were trying to estimate what Bob would want for his birthday. He just said he wants us to visit him. Men overestimate what women want. I got to be honest with you. I thought it would have been underestimated. It feels like men are always bad at knowing what women want across the board. Men, they were asking a bunch of men in a study. They'd show like a picture of a guy to a guy.
1: Yeah.
0: And after that guy was done being horny, they'd say, hey, is this attractive? Put these guys in an order of attractiveness and all that. And it turned out that men would say, you know, taller, broader shoulder. These were naked dudes, too, so you could see a dong on them, right? And it turns out men don't realize that women's preferences apparently level off. Level out, level off, drop. So, yes, women do like a taller guy. They might like a broader-shouldered guy. They might like a larger dong. But all of it has limits.
2: Okay.
0: But a guy continues to just think, well, the bigger, the more bulk a dude has, the more, you know. So a 9-foot guy with gigantic muscles and a huge hog. But ladies are like, no, that's...
2: It sounds uncomfortable.
0: You get to a point, and then apparently ladies, when they rate the same photos, go, no, that's good enough.
2: Yeah.
0: That's good. So there's a point where women go, no, I'm satisfied right there. It reveals something about male psychology. Men tend to overestimate how much all these traits matter to women. They may mix up two different things. What makes a man attractive to women versus what makes him a tough opponent.
2: Oh.
0: Now, they say that there might be an evolutionary reason for this.
2: I would imagine.
0: Because the more you overestimate a rival, the better...
2: Chances of survival?
0: Survival, yeah. If you go, hey, don't mess with that guy could probably kill me, that probably kept you alive and kept your genes in the gene pool because you overestimated a guy and his abilities.
2: Right.
0: So your brain as a guy is just wired to overestimate everything.
2: Right.
0: That guy's richer than me. That guy has a better life than me. That guy has a better wife than me. That guy lives on the east side, so his life is so much more awesome than mine. Because the east side, everybody talks about the east side and all the restaurants. And I live out here in stupid Bee Cave. You might have thoughts like that. Now, they could have connected all this. And apparently, when men rated how threatened they'd feel by another man in a fight, height and body shape mattered most, but they also ranked it on penis size.
2: How would they know?
0: Because they were showing them pictures of men's dongs.
2: I'm confused by this study. Subconsciously,
0: men are apparently intimidated by dongs.
2: Yeah, I've been in a few locker rooms before. Professional players, yeah. It can be intimidating.
0: Professional penises?
2: I was in the Houston Rockets locker room one night.
0: Well, like Akeem Olajuwon one?
2: Exactly who I saw.
0: Well, yeah, that guy, he had to quit playing because sore knees, and that was just from his dong swinging in there.
3: He got a 3-second rule even
0: Akeem along a dong.
2: You couldn't stare, but I mean, I was like, it was just there, you know?
3: That's a technical foul.
2: Yeah.
0: They took the men in these studies and they asked them to imagine larger penises. They hide it in these studies. They don't just say, hey, we're just testing for penis stuff. They ask you about other things to distract you, right? But they said, basically, men are more intimidated. They think that they would have a harder time winning a fight with someone that has a larger penis.
3: I don't think that. I don't. I mean, I'm not packing.
2: I mean,
3: and I'm pretty sure I could beat up a lot of big penis guys.
2: I'm thinking about how fast
0: No. You're taking this wrong.
3: Oh.
0: If I showed you a picture of a guy and said, could you win a fight with him, right? Then later on, I showed you a picture of the same guy, but the penis looked larger on it.
2: You're not going to send us that picture again, are you?
0: You would feel less likely that you could beat that guy up once you saw the bigger penis on him.
3: I don't know. I think I could beat him up.
2: This is a trick.
3: I don't think it would affect.
2: I think I could outrun him. That's the important thing.
4: I think if somebody's trying to fight you and they're naked, then I'm already intimidated.
2: Yeah. Mm.
4: If I can see your dong, then...
0: Well, but that's who we used to be. Remember, we're only like 10,000
2: animals.
0: For millions of years, humans fought each other naked. We only started doing clothes very recently. So it's still in your evolutionary DNA. Speaking of DNA, dongs. You've got... So it's still in the back of your brain, I got to fight a naked man. Which, by the way, speaking of the talent show, if you wanted to consider that, Jackson, we would accept that as your talent if you wanted to fight a naked man, okay?
3: We'll provide and find one for you.
4: I can't take another public indecency charge, sorry.
0: Hang on.
1: Injected.
0: These are snap judgments based on computer images, not real-world fights or actual dating decisions, but the patterns revealed something about the psychology that may have shaped human evolution. Humans have, when you do the, relatively speaking, humans have way bigger dongs than any other primates. Like a gorilla, way bigger than a human. Tiny dong. Chimpanzee, way bigger than a human, muscle size, shorter, obviously. Mm-hmm. They should, if they, their dongs aren't as big as ours.
3: See, I think that my size gives me an edge. Like, you know, I'm a little angrier because not being blessed with the giant dong. So I'm going to take it out on the, like, I'm going to get a little more aggressive.
4: Don't take your dong out.
3: And I have to. I have to take it out on this man.
0: Right.
3: And take him out of the...
2: And it's not fair if you're a grower, not a shower. It's not really fair because...
3: What if you're neither?
4: You got to, like, power up before you fight.
0: Now, penis size, it does say that it... We did not develop penis size as a way to intimidate other men. Even though it might be there, they think that the reason we developed bigger penis size is that, quite frankly, penis size, it does say, evolutionarily speaking, it's probably because penises, how do we do this?
2: I'm not comfortable with this conversation.
3: Neither am I. Neither am I. Rachel, let's leave.
5: Just say it.
3: Let's leave, Rachel.
2: You've said the word penis, too many times.
0: Here it is. Penis
5: He's
0: size.
5: He's saying it again and again.
0: I know. Okay, I'll stop saying penis. Dong size functions more as a turn-on for women than as a badge of toughness for men. Penis size affects female attraction more than it affects male intimidation.
3: Yeah, I agree with that.
0: So women did help select because, you know, when they could... There's a time when you couldn't hide it. You couldn't try to play a game or trick a lady because when you walked around the village, they knew.
3: Yeah.
0: They knew exactly what the pecking order was in the village. They knew who was packing.
3: Who was dangling.
0: And they knew who was
2: But isn't
0: adorable.
2: It at some point uncomfortable?
0: Well, that also is in the study.
2: Like, that I mean, I understand that maybe, you know, but like, I don't even want to be in this conversation.
0: Why not?
2: Because I just assume that it's got, at some point, you know.
0: No, we're waiting to hear.
2: It's going to be painful. So who would want that?
3: I guess maybe it's only painful at first. I don't know what...
2: I don't know either.
3: What are you discussing here? What is...
2: I have no idea. I'm just saying
3: that... You're talking
2: that
3: about for a woman? Or?
2: Can you have too much of a good thing?
0: Women...
5: You know. Okay, guys. All right. You know, Matt...
2: I don't know.
5: Matt asked me to weigh in on this, and I can't listen to this any longer. So.
0: I did not ask you to weigh... I said, would you be...
5: She said,
0: is this comfortable?
5: Sorry,
0: this
5: he
0: be,
5: said, respectfully, would you weigh in on this?
0: I said, we're going to have this conversation. Is it something you would be comfortable weighing
3: That's
0: in on?
3: Matt
0: is what I said.
5: Yeah, I don't care. Okay. I mean, I don't hold all the knowledge at all, but I would assume it would be painful at some point. I don't get the appeal...
3: I'm not going to look
2: at
3: you.
2: That's what I'm thinking. I mean, I'm thinking that's reality. It's not what's in movies
0: and books.
2: It says here,
5: I don't think it's the ideal.
0: It says that women, penis size mattered more, but only when the man was already tall and broad-shouldered. Women are more attracted to body shape and size first before they're attracted to penis size.
3: So if Danny DeVito was hung, that would do nothing for them.
0: Right. Well, it might, but they're just saying, hey, we're more attracted to a body, probably because, that body can hunt. That body can get something off of a top shelf.
3: Mm-hmm.
0: You know?
3: Yeah.
0: And then, I will say this is interesting. when they went through, guess who was... Guess what type of woman found a big dong most important? I've been answering that.
3: Like, what do you mean? Like, what kind of career she's in, or what type? Like,
4: I want to answer that, but Rachel's within hitting range of me, so I'm not gonna.
0: Well, now I'm confused about what all your answers are going to be.
5: Seriously, just what?
0: Who? Overweight women, as a group, larger ladies were more attracted to larger penises.
1: Who are the? By the way.
0: You're nowhere near your microphone.
1: What is... I know. I don't want to be. I honestly don't want to be.
0: Why are you guys so uncomfortable about the dong?
1: What is the source of this research? Did you disclose? I'm just curious.
0: It's just stuff I was thinking about last night.
1: No real source. Just reading off your own notes.
0: I
1: thought this was in Bloomberg or something.
0: No, stuff I've been thinking about around the house. I'm just taking some notes, you know?
5: Oh, my God.
0: It's from PLOS One.
1: Okay. Oh, yeah.
5: Right. That makes sense.
3: Very credible.
0: PLOS Biology.
1: Now, what's the thinking behind the large lady, large...
0: That one, I don't know.
1: They don't
0: because
1: say.
0: Because they don't go deep into it. I'm sorry.
5: Oh,
0: I really did not mean that. Did not mean that. Yeah.
5: I have a question for you guys.
3: Oh, good.
5: Oh.
3: Perfect.
5: Oh.
3: Yeah,
4: absolutely.
5: Do boys get...
0: Men.
5: Men. They're always boys. Do boys... Do boys get bullied if they are not circumcised? Because I would assume that they
0: in
5: did.
0: Which country?
5: I thought that they did.
0: In which country?
5: In America. In the United States of America.
0: I think they can get more bullied or made to feel uncomfortable in this country.
5: Yeah. But you don't think that's not in the world?
0: No.
5: Just in the U.S.?
0: Well, it's a minority number of countries where they do circumcision.
5: Right.
0: The
5: true.
0: Majority of men are uncircumcised.
5: Because I just always thought that was a thing. Like, you would be bullied.
1: Do kids still shower in school?
3: Are you asking for a friend?
1: No, I'm not talking like the football team.
0: About whether you want to apply to be a teacher?
1: When I grew up, from like middle school on, you had to shower after gym.
3: I have in public. Shower.
5: Yeah. They don't have gym anymore.
1: With your classmates.
0: Yeah.
1: And so does that happen?
0: He also went to a place called Jack Academy. So I think that was part of it.
1: Does that happen anymore? Because that was everyday life.
0: He went to school on Epstein's Island.
1: That was everyday life
0: for me. We never showered. We had showers. And no one ever used them. There was like two kids that would shower, and
1: like
0: everybody.
1: A requirement.
0: Yeah. They stopped doing that. I think because a lot of parents pushed back and said.
1: You always wondered. There was always the kid, like, because I had a friend who was.
0: Oh, here it comes, ladies and gentlemen. This is going to be good, whatever this is.
1: But he had some kind of medical excuse for not showering. Like, you had to have an excuse from a doctor. I don't know. I don't know. Or maybe he was uncertain.
0: Can you imagine having a medical dose of embarrassment?
1: But maybe he was uncircumcised or whatever. God. But it was like, I don't know.
3: I was
1: and he was one of my best friends.
3: There was a few guys
1: I knew
3: that were uncircumcised in school, and I was.
0: Yeah.
3: And,
1: so you showered, but you showered like football team, not gym class.
3: I didn't get bullied because a lot of the other athletes that were the star athletes also weren't circumcised. I don't know if the foreskin does something for athleticism. But, you know, we're not going to get made fun of because we're the stars of the team.
1: But that doesn't happen. I don't
0: and
1: even
0: know. And the stars of the dong.
3: But I did feel bad or different for being uncircumcised.
1: Oh,
3: if I can give you a slice of life, Rachel.
0: I feel like you'd be less embarrassed if you're uncircumcised. I mean, because once you're circumcised, I feel like you're more exposed. Like, when you're circumcised, it's more like you're clothed.
3: But we've made that the norm. And there have been a lot of women, not men, that have made their opinions heard about what they think about uncircumcised.
0: And what is that opinion?
3: And so that is more, it's not necessarily bullying, but it does give you...
0: What opinion do women have of an uncircumcised penis?
5: Ew!
0: Really? But it looks the same once it's...
3: Now, that's the thing. That's why I had to make up for it. And I've been with a good amount of women who did enjoy, and actually a couple of them preferred.
0: Wait for the end of the sentence.
3: For some reason, an uncircumcised man. I remember, this one, I guess she's from England or something, but talking with another friend over a gaming app. And they talked about how, this is our preference and it is normal. And especially in England or whatever.
0: Right.
3: And I don't know if it does something different for them. I don't. I'm not a woman that has tested out these things, so.
0: Now, Rachel, you asked the question if someone would be more embarrassed. Do you, if you discuss with your ladies, you can help men right now. Do you guys even care?
3: And be honest. I don't
0: care.
3: I'm an old enough person to already be, you know.
5: That's a good question.
3: Made peace with all of these things.
5: I feel like it is more unusual, yes, for them to be uncircumcised. So if they are, people, we talk about it. I'm sorry.
3: I can't even ask questions because of the content, but you know, I want to get into things, but I won't ask.
5: No, I think girls think it's unusual. Like, just because I guess is what people aren't used to that. So,
0: well, and remember too, your friends might be. Look,
3: you say girls, you're referring to yourself.
5: No, I don't have enough knowledge. I don't have the wisdom. So,
0: none of us ever do, and that's why we end up in these conversations.
2: Now I'm wondering how, I'm going down a different rabbit hole now, because like you brought up something, and now I'm wondering how damaged I was as a child from having to do, having to every day, like 5 days a week, public shower with your classmates.
3: I don't think it did class. Any damage.
2: Well, there was some like towel snapping and judgment and things.
3: I'll tell you where the damage
2: I don't
3: happens.
2: Think I was.
0: I can't believe you grew up in your dream.
3: I'll tell you where the damage happens.
2: But this doesn't happen anymore. This doesn't happen.
3: Well, no.
2: There's no gym class.
3: You older guys that used to do that, you carry it with you into the locker room of today at the Lifetime Fitness, and you do this, and then you like powder.
2: Yeah, no, I don't do that. I don't do that. I don't want to do that.
3: I was like, what are you working where you got that much powder?
0: No,
3: it's from everybody completely naked.
0: There is something something weird generational, because when you go to a gym, it's always a guy who is my guess is you've gotten to the age where you don't get to have sex anymore, and so you just want some recognition for your dong. But it's like, I can't even see your dong because your scrot is so long.
3: I don't think mine. I don't think that'll happen to me.
0: The fact that sometimes when you go to a gym and that you look over and there's that old guy
2: who's
0: looking, ass is
2: though.
0: Falling.
2: I don't even go. I go straight to my car and go home.
0: You can try to
2: look. I'm not showering at the gym.
0: There's no way that you haven't rounded the corner and then been literally shocked out of your shower shoes because an old guy is there with one leg up there and he's knocking, just like he said, he's trying to dry off his sack, but his sack looks like someone took a tube sock and put two D-sized batteries and it's just, dude, the way it pulls that, and you're like, Jesus Christ, dude. I came here to do a little exercise and relax, and now I gotta
2: cancel my gym membership because I don't do that.
0: Don't
2: I
0: don't get
2: utilize,
0: that caught in a locker.
2: I don't use that. I don't utilize that facility. I do my workout,
0: and then you go home to shower.
2: Yeah, jump in the car, and
3: you know they think you're weird for that.
2: Yeah. Okay.
0: So did your car smell like
2: sweat? But I was traumatized as a kid.
0: I know.
2: I was traumatized as a kid.
3: What happened to you?
5: Yeah. Did something happen?
2: Every day of my life, I had to shower.
3: Okay, yeah.
2: After gym
3: still
2: class.
3: Still got to do that?
5: Were there no, in the men's shower room.
2: You said kids
5: room,
2: don't do it now.
5: Are there no curtains?
2: No.
5: It's just a huge room where you shower.
2: It's a huge room. It's like Roman times.
3: It's like prison.
5: Yeah,
2: it's like prison.
5: Prison.
2: Yeah. Now, if
5: that's
2: you're
5: horrible.
2: Lucky, you could face a wall, but I think in some applications, the shower heads are in the middle of the room, so you're actually facing dudes.
0: The only time we never showered in school.
2: I mean, I went to a lot of different schools, so I saw a lot of different shower setups.
0: We never showered in school, but my school, you were required, we had swim class, and they gave you a bathing suit that was a school-administered bathing suit.
2: To shower in a bathing suit?
0: No, to swim.
2: Oh.
0: And so you had to change still, and that was the only time we were ever getting naked. And I just remember there was one dude. He had come from I'm trying to remember, but he'd come from like Dominican Republic or Venezuela or something. He was a young black man. And wherever he came from, because his schooling had been different, they were starting, he was learning English as well. So they started him off. So we were like in seventh grade, but he was like 15. Now he jumped ahead really quickly, but we were not in puberty yet. And he was. And my God, dude. I just remember the day in swim class when after
2: that. I think
0: everybody's
2: had an experience like
0: that. It was the school was silent for days after that.
2: There was always a guy in your class that was a man.
0: The dude was an effing man. And
2: even in fourth grade.
0: When you talk about this article about you thinking about fighting, I think we all overestimate it. And everybody was just like, I don't know what... We shouldn't be... Can we talk to an administrator? Can we talk to a counselor?
2: I think that's happened to everybody. I swear to God, I had a kid in fourth grade that I thought had a driver's license.
0: Yeah.
2: You know what I mean?
0: His like penis had his own driver's license.
2: Well, we didn't shower back then, but... Yeah, I don't know. Now I'm worried. I'm actually worried, though, the damage that was done. Now, how can I go back to these schools and sue them? I'm not talking about isolated incident. I'm talking about how many school days are there a year?
0: Bob,
2: talking about
0: every year they come out with
2: of public showerings
0: every
2: in my lifetime.
0: Every That's year fine. They come out with another movie about the damage from British schools, about all the molestation that happened in British schools.
2: Yeah.
0: There's a reason they had you all showering.
2: No, but this was an American-run school.
0: Did anybody have a British accent?
2: I've been to school. I went to school in Iowa, in places in upstate New York, New Jersey, England, all over the place. I've seen it all.
0: I don't know.
2: No, I've seen it all.
0: I don't know if we got in this discussion. I really just wanted to get to the point that I didn't know. Did you know that we're the only primate that doesn't have an actual bone in our penis? I didn't know that the chimpanzee, the orangutan, a bonobo, a gorilla.
2: Yeah, because
0: they all have actual bones.
2: Didn't ancient man use that as jewelry and stuff?
3: Didn't they make
2: necklaces and stuff out of the?
3: Yeah,
2: stuff
3: they had
2: like
3: them
2: that?
3: At the Oddities Festival recently.
0: Humans. Some evidence shows that early humans still had penis bones, but about a million years ago, Homo whatever we are.
3: Yeah, we are.
0: Lost its penis bone.
3: What are the women's changing rooms like, the locker rooms? There's no body shame there.
0: No, but there's a lot more of that towel snapping.
3: Everyone prances.

0: talking about these things.
1: Is that a rite of passage?
0: I would say most guys would probably say they had at some point.
1: I've never seen my mom naked either.
2: How did your dad wake you up in the morning?
0: He was gone to work already by the time I got up.
3: I don't know if he was poking you awake or something.
0: No. I'm just curious. Now that you mean, you guys started this stupid conversation with this.
2: I've seen.
0: Now I've got.
2: So
0: I'm
2: you know how a lot of
0: showering,
2: people.
0: I'm thinking about.
3: You know how a lot of people have a birth video and they've seen their birth video, right?
0: Mm-hmm.
3: My parents did something different than a birth video. They had a conception video. So I had to watch the video the night that they made me. Every year. On Conception Day. So I'm seeing
0: it. Conception Day. Wasn't that a Spielberg movie? That was a Spielberg's new movie, isn't it? Isn't it? Was it Conception Day?
2: Yeah.
1: Kim, what's up? You a grower or a shower?
4: I'm definitely a grower.
1: Nice.
4: No, but Matt was just saying something about... I don't know, Bob had asked something about, have you ever seen your father's?
3: Yeah.
4: No, I haven't, but one thing my twin brother and I always noticed growing up is like out on the ranch, you know, you don't go to the bathroom in the bathroom if you're, you know, taking a leak. You just
3: right. Yeah.
4: go around the side of the truck and do your business. Well, you know, around 15, 16 years old, we started noticing, you know, every day somewhere. We've noticed our father, like, just seemingly come around the corner, like, trying to check out, like, what we're working with.
1: Hold on.
0: He was wondering if you were identical twins.
3: He was trying to figure out if you guys had grown up yet.
1: Is this really my son?
4: Yeah. And we were like, you know, we finally got privy to it. We're like, Dad, what the hell are you doing? And, you know, he just kind of smirked and was like, well, just trying to figure out whether you are actually my boys or not, you know?
0: Jeez.
1: Interesting.
4: Wow.
1: No, there's, yeah. I mean, there's a lot of stories we could tell about dads, I don't know, testing things out or seeing, I don't know.
3: Taste testing?
1: I have, yeah. I don't remember how big, but I remember how it tastes. Thank you, Kim. Appreciate it. That's wild. But I don't know what to think about
0: it.
1: I don't know what to...
0: We were all traumatized as kids.
1: But 80s,
0: we were,
1: 80s were different.
0: We were.
1: Though.
0: Now you can't... And we had to live with it. There was nobody to... Now you got people to complain to when you're traumatized. And back then, we had no... There was no avenue for protest or...
1: Someone said Bob's missed out on one of life's greatest pleasures of seeing your dad's pain. Chelsea.
5: Hey, how's it going, guys? Good morning.
1: Hey, what's up?
5: You act like y'all never been to, like, Barton Springs before. You know, they got that... big old spot for the men's restroom where you can lay out in the sun, you know, where the restrooms are. You know, I've always gone there to change, and there's always a creepy old man laid out just sunbathing butt naked there.
3: Wait, there's a naked sunbathing place there?
0: So
5: like at Bar Springs where the restrooms are, where you go into, like, shower and change. It's like an open pavilion.
0: I didn't remember that.
3: I've never been in there.
0: It's been decades since I've been in that, through there. You know, I never stopped. You would put your trunks on and go.
5: They used to make us change into our bathing suits there. And we would go in and, you know, I was 19 years old and there'd be a 60, 70-year-old man just like...
0: This is freaky deaky,
5: balls
0: man.
5: On the ground, you know, suddenly.
3: Yeah, that was Frank Dobie, by the way.
0: I always thought that was like a beer garden or something.
3: Well, you could drink in there.
5: I got another one, though. Did you ever change your kid's diaper when they were younger and, like, look at him and be like, he's going to be well off.
0: You'll
5: be okay.
0: I didn't know how to judge. I didn't know what to compare it against. Wait a minute. Have you seen other... Well, never mind. I'm not going to ask.
3: Hey, look, this is gross.
0: How do you compare?
3: I'm going to tell you something gross right now. So when your kids are real little and you're hanging out with other parents and your kids go like in a little kiddie pool, you don't always wear bathing suits or whatever, right?
0: Right.
3: And I will say that I was a very proud papa when my wife came home and said that our son was flexing and intimidating on all the other. She was just like, his dong's way bigger than all the other kids.
1: I'm uncomfortable.
0: Okay,
1: y'all
0: but is
1: finally
0: it,
1: made me uncomfortable.
3: How are we making you uncomfortable?
0: Let me ask you this.
1: I don't know.
0: Do you think you can't?
1: Wait,
3: do you think

0: You can't, like, no. As a parent, you have to look at your kids' genitalia. You got to make sure right. they're not sick fine, or something.
1: But let me ask you this on our last show ever. Is it like a horse race where you could be like leading at the you could be like leading at the beginning, but by the end of the race you're in last place?
0: Why are you trying to take something away from my son?
1: I'm only asking the question.
0: What if the cause of autism is having a giant wang?
2: He asked on our last show.
0: Do we have to go to break or something?
3: I think we do.
0: Well, I can't believe that this, out of all the things we've ever talked about on the show, the first one that made you uncomfortable.
3: Was your kid's wiener? Yeah, that's not, like, feasible. I don't know why that isn't.
0: I didn't say anything about it. I just said that my wife came home and said, you should be a proud dad. And maybe it did, but I wasn't. Guess what? I was like, hell yeah. Hell yeah.
3: I'll put it up on the fridge. James.
4: Hello.
3: Hey.
4: Hey, are we on the air?
1: I don't know. They may have unplugged the transmitter by now. I'm not sure. Somebody's probably rushing. They probably ordered an engineer to rush out to the tower and unplug it.
0: This is science. We're doing this for science, Bob.
4: I can't tell anymore, but this, I literally had to pull my car over to the side of the road.
0: To look at your dong?
4: Yes, my dong is so huge, I used it to drive the steering wheel. That's what I did.
3: All right.
4: My only thing was, and this was from, you know, the 30-second delay causes issues, but in eighth grade, I started school younger than most people. My birthday was right on the cusp.
0: Uh-huh.
4: So in eighth grade, there were kids who were like 1 or 2 years older than me because some had been left back.
0: Right, right.
4: And
0: you're talking about the men. Bob, you're talking about the men.
4: You end up in a shower room.
0: Yeah.
4: People have body hair.
0: Yeah.
4: And you look like a Jeffrey Epstein file.
0: Yeah.
4: And you're like, well, you know what? I'm just going to shower in my underwear, which is what I did for 6 months.
0: Which makes it worse.
4: Right.
0: Because then the kids are like, that's the dude that showers in his underwear.
4: Yeah. Oh, no, I got teased relentlessly, and then I joined theater. So, you know.
3: All's well that ends well.
0: Ball's well that ends well.
4: Yep. All right. Love you guys.
0: Thank you.
3: We love you too, James. Take care. So many texts. A few of them saying, please go back to political talk.
0: What is AMP? Oh, that's for Amplify. Hey, just start into the break and we'll figure something out here.
3: All right. Then. Okay.
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0: I apologize for bringing that study in. I thought it would open up some interesting conversation, and apparently some of our listeners feel that it opened up too much conversation. Too much dong talk.
3: Some of them wanted to participate. Here's a text.
0: Send us a photo. We'll put them up on the internet. We'll have a contest. We'll have a poll.
3: We'll guess your height.
0: The poll.
3: One text goes on. I've never seen my father's penis. However, I had a friend stay the night with me.
0: Oh, where is this going?
3: And apparently my father forgot that I had company, and he was walking to the bathroom in the middle of the night, and he slept all natural. And my friend was returning from the bathroom. They encountered each other in the hallway. Neither of them spoke, however. The next day, when my friend told me about it, he said it frightened them. He said it was like a grandfather clock pendulum swinging. So I guess men can be intimidated.
0: It goes back to the study. See? The study is right.
3: Yeah. Let's see. Dudes don't really see each other's wings, so there wouldn't be much bullying for that. It's really more for looks and status.
0: Oh, I think that's a reference to Rachel's question about cut or uncut.
2: I won't say what lady messaged this in, but uncircumcised is the best. I won't say what more she describes, but it does something for women.
0: What does it do for women? Why won't you say what it... Why won't you say?
2: The little extra...
0: Yes?
2: Hits a little more, does a little something.
0: Does a little something what? You don't... Why won't you just read
2: to
0: it?
2: To the little man in the boat. There.
0: Why won't you say who that was that texted that in?
2: Because I don't want to... Here we go. Here's
0: you
2: one.
0: Don't, but you do recognize your mom's number?
2: Yeah. No, this is her.
1: It was a text message. Right, straight to his phone.
2: This one texter says, uncircumcised is gross. It looks disgusting.
0: All right.
2: No wow. diss to Chewy. Thank you. I guarantee you that if I... You wouldn't be that offended if I showed you.
0: Wait, what, are you gonna? Are you trying to argue with somebody right now?
2: No, I'm just saying, you know, give it a shot. Give an uncircumcised man a shot out there in your life.
0: By the way, did you recognize that number as your father's?
2: let's see.
1: Was there an upcharge for that, by the way? Does that...
0: What?
1: How did you avoid that?
2: What, me?
1: Yeah, at the hospital.
2: Oh, they were probably trying to save money. No, we don't want that.
1: Yeah, I mean, I was wondering. I don't remember pricing it out. I don't know. I thought it was included with...
2: I think it's
0: cultural. When I grew up in Brownsville, man, most of the kids were uncut.
1: Yeah. Really?
0: You almost could break it down on what's the word I'm looking for? Ethnic lines. The Latino dudes, uncut. All the Weddle boys were cut. I don't know. I'm not a doctor. You read conflicting reports on whether there's a medical reason you should ever be cut. I think it is a cultural hang on that kids are still
1: okay.
0: cut.
1: Okay, I don't know.
2: I think there is. Yeah, there is no science. I mean, actually, you're cutting off a lot of extra. You know, what are the sensors and the
0: sensors.
2: Things?
0: Yeah, sensors and things.
2: Yeah. Nerve endings. That's what I'm looking for. And that kind of makes y'all, you know.
0: But isn't that kind of one of the reasons they started cutting people was to get rid of that so that you would be less horned?
2: I thought it was their thought on cleanliness or something like that. Because they didn't shower every day, so I'm assuming that probably helped. But
1: I don't know. I don't know how I then, if my mother was Italian Catholic, and my father was Latino Catholic. How did I end up? Was it just an overzealous?
0: Bro, I have no idea. Tamale? No, I don't have the answers for you, man.
1: Was it a military thing?
0: Oh,
1: I was probably in a military. I was born in a military hospital.
0: Maybe they cut everybody in the military.
1: Maybe.
0: No answer. No answer. I remember. Never mind.
2: Go on.
0: Nope.
2: We beat a dead horse. Is that what you did?
0: With something. Yeah. Is it Facts of the Daytime?
2: It is Facts of the
0: Here's
2: day
0: a
2: time.
0: Fact. Do you know that all other primates have a bone in their penis?
1: I heard that somewhere. Don't remember where I might have. Oh, yeah, it was this show that was on radio that got canceled.
0: They're not going to get canceled for a little. It's just a little bit of dong talk.
2: Let's do a few facts of the day then to win the people back, all right? This is the time of day where we teach, learn, and entertain, try to help out the public schools as, you know, we create a gated community for education and teach our poor people just the Bible. We're going to move on and give you some actual facts and some learning and education.
1: Okay.
2: Your first one?
1: Mm-hmm.
2: Mozart had a sister. He had a sister who was also a musical prodigy that toured Europe with her family. Her name was Maria Anna Mozart.
1: Was she in that movie? Was she in Amadeus? I don't remember.
2: I don't remember.
1: You know how Janet Jackson isn't in the Michael?
2: Yeah.
1: They make it very obvious that she's not in that movie.
2: Well, it's obvious because she's a big star.
1: LaToya gets two or three scenes.
2: Because she's a big star. That's what makes it noticeable.
1: I saw it second time. I watched it on the airplane.
0: Do you think there was any sibling rivalry where it's a few hundred years later and we're just learning that Mozart had a sister?
2: That is kind of crazy. That's not fair.
0: Now, is that because she wasn't as good or is it sexism?
2: No, I think she wrote some good song. Let me see here.
0: What she got? What are her bangers?
2: Remix to Ignition.
0: Oh, nice. How about, did she do the intro to Indian Flute?
2: Is your next?
1: I have a fact.
2: Oh,
1: and
2: okay.
1: It may pertain to our previous conversation. I'm not sure, but Snapple fact number 223, heavier, not bigger lemons produce more juice.
0: There you go. There you go. Do you know how to pick out a good? Do you know how to pick out a good lemon? You want it to have as thin of a rind as possible.
1: Mm.
0: They limes and lemons will create. Here's the thing.
1: How do you put a caliper on a?
0: You can hold it. You can feel when the skin is really thin. So if a lime or a lemon or an orange tree, whatever, is not getting enough water,
1: mm-hmm.
0: in order to protect the juice that's inside, they will grow a heavier, thicker Whoa. Rind to keep it. So when you're in the, sometimes you'll look at it and you'll go, look at that big old lemon. But you can tell that it's all rind.
1: Yeah.
0: It's not going to have much juice in it. There you go.
1: I've got oranges.
0: It's a little, that's a little more you know fact for everybody out there.
1: That was a bonus fact you got.
2: Well, let's stay in the world of fruits then. All red grapefruits are a result of atomic gardening, an experiment starting in the 1950s that exposed plant life to various levels of radiation just to see what would happen. The resulting mutation caused the distinct red coloring.
1: Is there radiation in the fruit?
0: No, I think it just genetically modified the fruit.
1: Wow.
0: The ruby red grapefruit, I believe, was originated down in the Rio Grande Valley.
1: Hmm.
2: Here's some more. You know what? Let's keep in the other topic as well. Adult male gorillas have an average combined testes weight of just 29.6 grams, despite averaging 169 kilograms in body weight, the smallest relative testes of any great ape.
0: I have a question for you guys.
2: Not so great to me.
0: If somebody brought in here, Chewy will probably know the answer. If somebody brought in here three different weights, and one was 1 gram, do you know how much a gram is? Now, I know Chewy.
1: I kind of do.
0: I'm not going to ask you because you could eye cocaine probably by a gram, right?
1: My other job, I deal with grams.
2: If you brought it in dust-wise, yeah. But if it was like a bar or something, I don't
0: know. That's what I'm saying. Like, I don't know how, whenever you read how much a gram, I have no idea what that feels like.
1: Like a hundredth of an ounce. I don't know.
0: I don't know how much an ounce feels, what that weighs like. If I had to hold that. Once I get around 5 pounds, I know, okay, yeah, that's 5 pounds.
1: But also there's a liquid ounce and there's a weight. Like, I never understood that, how, you know what I'm saying? You could have an ounce of liquid, but you could also have a solid object that weighs an ounce. Is that the same weight? Because one's volume.
0: Correct. Thank you.
1: Damn it, I shouldn't have cut out on science class.
0: Yeah. Guess what a lot of us have learned in this job that we have here? The three of us have often learned that we should have maybe done a little less doodling and sketching and a little more listening.
1: There's holes in my education, yeah.
0: Yeah, I am sometimes very embarrassed now when my kids ask me questions about their homework and I go, dude, I'm going to be honest with you. I 100% remember this being brought up in class. And I 100% knows that's the time. Once my parents split up, I just stopped paying attention to school.
1: Well, let me ask you this. If there's a liquid ounce, why isn't there a liquid pound? Well, there's not.
2: It's a fluid ounce.
0: The fluid ounce is a measure of volume, right?
1: But there's not a fluid gallon.
2: What
0: do you mean?
2: That's what a gallon is.
0: There's absolutely a fluid gallon. What do you think a gallon is?
2: That's what a gallon is.
1: I thought it was a weight.
2: A gallon is that measure.
0: No, you can have an ounce of weight.
2: Like how much is this pool? How much water is in this pool?
1: I guess my question would be, why isn't there a solid gallon weight? If you could weigh something that's an ounce.
0: You want to know how much you weigh in gallons? Hey, can I be honest with you? You could stand to drop a gallon or two, dude.
1: Yeah, tell me about it.
0: You might want to do a GLP
1: one. Tell me about it.
0: The G stands for gallon. Gallon loss protocol 1. Oh, crap. We got to go.
2: We got to go.
0: All right. Hey, if you're listening to KLBJ stream, then you already know about KLBJ. But make sure every single weekday morning you're listening to Matt and Bob, powered by Chewy.
1: Yeah, there's a lot to listen for. 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

0: you better kick them out. Yeah, it's jam time. This is the time of day where we throw some headlines at you that I think we probably should have talked about. Things that are trending, stuff that we ourselves actually need to keep up with. And we got a few jams for you today. Here's your first jam. This one was interesting. A Waymo. Yeah, Waymo. Locks teens inside for drinking and calls the police. Not bad, right?
1: Explain again.
0: A Waymo. The ride ended with police pulling over the driverless car after two teens allegedly drank alcohol and fired an Orbeez gun from inside. Waymo employees spotted.
1: Oh, okay. So they're watching via camera or whatever.
0: They spotted the incident through the live interior cameras, remotely disabled the vehicle, locking the teenagers inside, and alerted police, sparking privacy concerns online.
1: It is. It feels a little snitchy, doesn't it? And by the way, was this a Waymo in Austin?
0: That's what I was trying to figure out. Where the police are from.
1: I guess what
0: San Mateo. I don't know where that is.
1: California. I wonder what basis they would have to call the police.
2: Well, it's probably in the user agreement when you get the app. You know, when you like a concert ticket, you have a bunch of rules on the back, you know, basically.
1: But if you were simply a teen, how do they know you're a teen that's drinking alcohol? I could understand them because they're firing off. What's an Orbee gun? I'm assuming that's those little pellets or something.
0: Yeah, I don't know.
1: I could see them saying, hey, that's against, you can't fire off because now that's.
0: It's those gel guns.
1: Yeah, and now they're saying, okay, you're harming our car.
0: Yeah. Well, you're also, I guess, you're technically not hurting people, but you are assaulting them, right? Shooting that at people.
1: Oh, they were in the car shooting other people with it.
0: Mm-hmm.
1: Oh, that answers the question. I thought they were just shooting inside the car.
0: Oh no.
1: So they were using the Orbee to drive by people and shoot them and assault them.
0: They were also drinking. Yeah.
1: Well, okay, yeah. So it's not someone. Okay, that's a completely different story. Now I understand it. Yeah, that's going to happen every time.
0: But do you have the authority to play police officer and detain them?
2: I think it depends on what's in that user agreement.
0: Waymo detain them. Is that okay? I guess if it's in the user agreements.
1: Here's why I think they would have the onus would be on them to detain the people.
0: Because JCPenney, if you steal, they're not allowed to detain you.
1: They absolutely are.
0: Maybe, I don't know, the security guard or...
1: They absolutely are allowed to detain you for...
0: Are they?
1: Some don't. Yes, many
0: but
1: will.
0: But corporate-wise, they don't.
1: That's where it comes down to is corporate-wise.
0: And I guess no one's going to get hurt if the car detains you.
1: Yeah, like when I worked at REI, we were not allowed to stop somebody. We could ask them. We weren't allowed to touch them. And we could say, I'm going to ask you now to come upstairs. You had to say it that way. And a lot of people would give in and then go, okay, I'm caught and come with you. But if they said, no, I'm not going up there, they could just walk out. Because sometimes you'd see somebody and be like, yeah, I think he got a kayak under their shirt.
0: Yeah.
1: But.
0: Are you all right?
1: You going to be okay, Bob? What happened? What's going on? What's doing? What's he dab? You smoking?
2: Got a Frito stuck in my.
0: It is a complicated.
2: I mean, you got to look. I don't know. This is something that's going to be tested over.
1: Here's
2: the
1: why
2: course
1: I think
2: time,
1: that they. I think the onus is on
2: Waymo
1: them to stop them. Is Waymo doesn't want it on their name,
2: right?
1: When people say, "Well, I'm going to sue Waymo because Waymo shot me," instead, Waymo can say, "Hey, we caught the people who are using our vehicle to commit a crime." That's, I think, the difference.
2: Yeah.
1: And there's probably something in the user agreement
2: It's
1: there.
2: Kind of a citizen's arrest.
1: I don't think they stopped them, though, because the kids had liquor. And when you first told the story, that's what I thought they were doing, is they were saying, these kids look under, we're going to call the cops on them for having booze. I think that was secondary to the action, which is, hey, let's get in the Waymo and go around shooting people.
0: Right. Another headline here out of USA Today. Workers keep leaving the U.S. labor force. Experts can't agree why they are doing so.
1: Have any of those experts gone to work?
0: Have any of them felt
1: what it's like to work and then also felt what it's like to, I don't know, hang out at a public pool for a day?
0: Over the past year, about 1 million workers have thrown in the towel. In June alone, 720,000 people left the workforce. The Labor Department estimated the labor force participation rate, or the percentage of those 16 and older who are working or looking for work, fell to 61 5.5% in June.
1: Now, we're going to start seeing larger and larger and larger numbers of people leaving. But do they include, you may not know the answer to this, do they include retirement in there? Because boomers have hit retirement age full on, right? It's the, until we have the millennials, it's the largest generation group that we have. And as those folks are retiring, I think we'll see mass retirements and huge groups of people leaving the labor force.
0: Some older employees who have benefited from a booming stock market may be retiring feeling comfortable with their 401ks, though that doesn't explain why the participation rate for the people ages 25 to 55 has fallen.
1: Okay, great.
0: A Catalyst survey earlier this year found that some women left the workforce when companies imposed return-to-office mandates, and they need to care for kids at home, but that doesn't explain why the participation rate for men has also dropped. What is clear that a sustained decline in the workforce could slow U.S. economic growth.
1: Hmm.
0: So there you go. I don't know. What do you think the reason is?
1: Oh, no, not U.S. economic growth.
0: Yeah.
1: Won't someone think of the economic
0: think
1: growth?
0: Think about the shareholders and the economic growth. Yeah, bro, people, I say it in a tone of like not how, I don't know, an old Republican person would say, but yeah, bro, people don't want to work no more. We're tired.
1: I think it's,
2: we asked for the 4-day work week. Maybe we could have got that.
0: Give us something. Give us something in return and maybe we will return to the workforce.
1: I bet it's, well, also remember,
0: give us vacations, give us longer maternity leaves, give us all these different things that other countries has. But the only thing you want to take from other countries is, you know, their immigration policy, they wouldn't allow that in another country. They also wouldn't allow people to starve or have, like,
1: but a more practical,
0: not go into debt because of health care.
1: I hear you on that. I think also a practical thing might be, do you remember the huge amount of hirings they were doing after COVID?
0: Yeah.
1: You remember the companies were hiring left and right, like crazy.
0: That was after the PPE loans.
1: Yeah, because they could actually get a little extra money to have hired you. A lot of those people might be like, I took on a job, I haven't liked it. And they might be bailing after that because a lot of those jobs, too, there was no upward mobility.
2: But how are they getting by?
1: We're seeing shrinking and shrinking, more and more shrinking payrolls. So
0: but I understand
1: part of it.
0: The women one, it probably should apply to men as well, but do you know what it costs for childcare and daycare and all of those things? It's nuts. It's a whole person's salary.
2: Oh yeah.
1: Well, that's why my wife for many years did not work. Because when we did the math, we were like, you could work, but you would be working for us to make an extra like $5,000 a year. And we realized I would rather just not have a car or whatever, and then you could be home with the kids like you want to be.
0: And I think that's the case in a lot of these situations.
1: Once the kids were a little older, once the kids were in school, she went back to working. But for those couple of years, when we did the math, we were like, it does not make sense. Why would we drive across town, left and right, have our kids? When it's all said and done, the benefit to us, because childcare is expensive.
0: I remember.
1: And the benefit was going to be, I think it was like $4,800 we figured out. An extra $400, an extra $100 a week. And we were like, well, just
2: you took on two
1: bit.
2: Extra jobs, didn't
1: well,
2: you?
1: Well, because it was easier. I mean, it's like, hey, you stay home, and then I'll work the extra job, and we'll make the money there.
2: That's a man.
0: When my friend told me how much
1: Well, also, that meant was. I didn't have to be around the kids.
0: How much daycare was, like, I'm just like, bro, what? How much do you get paid? That's crazy.
1: Yeah, it's
0: I don't know how you could even, I don't know. I don't know how people
2: with kids
0: do it
2: today.
0: More than
2: you make in a day, probably.
0: I do not know how people that make less than 100K.
1: The biggest pay raise anyone can get is when their kids leave daycare.
0: Yeah, or the house.
1: Kids don't become less expensive because they leave the house.
2: Yeah, that's another
0: thing.
2: That's true. Have you priced diapers? That felt like that was a, when we got out of diapers,
1: that was a pay raise. Yeah.
2: That was a raise. Like, they go through them like crazy, and they're not cheap.
1: I'm starting here in the next few months. I'm going to be adding a teen driver.
2: Oh, to your insurance.
1: To my insurance, and
0: it's doubled, right? At least
1: it's going to be insane. All I hear is that it's brutal.
0: I'm sorry, man.
1: I've been told by multiple friends of mine, if you don't already have the college money in line, you're screwed because you're not going to be able to save anything because these next few years are going to be crazy expensive.
2: They're probably going to be 26 or so. Well, I guess 26 they have to get off of your insurance, I think. I'm not sure how it all works now. But they're going to be on your insurance for a lot longer than you think. That's my experience.
1: Mm-mm. I'm going to turn my back on my family. I got to.
2: Hey, take me with you.
1: Yeah. Look, I'd love to be there. I'd love to be there for them.
2: You pick me up on the way wherever you're. I don't even care where you're going.
1: Yeah, daddy wants a muscle car.
2: Pick me up on the way.
1: Why did your dad leave? He wanted to be able to drive fast in a car. And the only way he could afford it was to leave the family.
2: That's all you need to know.
1: You can't judge me. Only God can judge me.
2: Meet your new daddy.
1: And God loves my car, so there you go.
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2: I think that's gotta be my favorite. 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You find out who the most toxic is. 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It's Bob.
1: Hey, I resemble that.
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know if you missed the science report on uncircumcised versus circumcised wieners. 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

Well, even though we, the USA, are no longer in the World Cup, it's still kind of fun to watch, maybe. I don't know. I only liked watching the North American teams, Canada, Mexico, or us, of course. Today, though, France takes on Morocco at 3 o'clock. That's the only game we got going on today. Tomorrow, it's Spain versus Belgium. Saturday, Norway v. England. Argentina takes on Switzerland as well later in the evening. And then after that is when we'll be deciding the semifinals. Which country will take home the World Cup? Not us, unfortunately.

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0: It's Thursday. Thanks for hanging to the doldrums of the day, the middle of the work week. The middle of the work day, I mean. I'm Spencer. I'll be your guide through this sleepy part of the day. What do we got going on? Well, we've learned 16 Austin companies have been ranked some of the best to work in the entire country. We'll talk about that. Is chocolate good for your workout? We'll find out. And is cannibalism good or not? I think we've decided that a long time ago culturally, but science has even more reasons to confound us with. Plus, it's National Dimple Day. If you got them dimples, rock them, please. Even more stuff to discuss. And, of course, we've got the rock and roll that you need. 93.7 KLBJ FM. We are the Rock of Austin.
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1: 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Spencer here with you, the 100% real meteorologist behind a 100% real meteorologist desk. What do we have in this desk? Science. That's how we determine the weather. I just don't look. Look, we've got all this equipment here. I'm not just going to go online and look it up at weather.com, okay? I promise. Speaking of which, the weather today, currently sitting around 88 degrees. The high is going to be around 99 tonight. Our low is 75 degrees. Over the next few days, expect it to stay pretty warm, although we are lowering into the low 90s over Friday, Saturday, and Sunday. Plus, a chance for rain this Saturday with a 57 percentile. Evening thunderstorms potentially on the way. Next week, it's looking like it might be kind of wet. Monday, Tuesday, and Wednesday, we've got some high chances for more thunderstorms. So strap in for a little moisture, whether it's sweat or whether it's coming from the sky, baby.

Sometimes I worry about giving away too many hints for the Blue Plate special today at noon. Three songs based on a musical theme. Today is, you know what? It's a birthday. It's somebody's birthday. We're going to celebrate their birth, and we're going to listen to some rock and roll they've made. And that's the only hint I can really give. If I explain what nationality they are, that's going to open up an entire world of guesses. And you know what? I like to keep you, well, guessing, I guess, but not really.

0: Let's look at some movies coming out this weekend. Moana, the live action, is going to be out. I think it's, is it already out? I don't know. It will be there this weekend, though, if you want to go see the live action rendition of the animated film about the Polynesian fellas out there. Toy Story 5 is out. Minions and Monsters is out. It's another kids film. Evil Dead Burn, maybe don't take your kid to that. It's an Evil Dead sequel. Supergirl's out. And Young Washington, which I have zero interest in. I don't know why. Maybe because I've only seen one trailer and I didn't even know if it was AI or not. I didn't know if it was real. The Odyssey from Chris Nolan is coming out next weekend, July 17th. Also zero interest in that. I don't know why. It's just a rehashing of an old tale. And I guess maybe it's going to be more of an action-packed thing, kind of like the Batman films he did. Less probably mind-trippy and illusion-like Inception or Tenet or Interstellar. So who knows? It might be good. There's a bunch of great actors in it, especially Lupita Nyong'o. I hope I pronounced her name correctly.
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2: Come on, come all, and sit on down for the Blue Plate Special. I've got three delicious treats to serve you today based on a musical theme. I mentioned earlier in the tease, it's a birthday. Unfortunately, this person is no longer with us. He would have been 80 today, but the great Bon Scott of the early days of AC/DC passed away. Oh, God, what was it? A long time ago. He was 33 years old when he did pass away due to misadventure, according to a London coroner, who pronounced him deceased after he passed out in a parked car, although the official cause of death was acute alcohol poisoning, unfortunately. So we're doing the pre-Brian Johnson days of AC/DC, starting off with the final album that Bon Scott was ever on. It's called Highway to Hell from 1979. The song, If You Want Blood, You Got It. A few more from Bon Scott himself on the way, of course, for the Blue Plate Special today. 93.7 KLBJ FM. Thank you for hanging. If you need some bibs, I got you covered.

Big Balls from AC/DC off their album Dirty Deeds Done Dirt Cheap. That was, of course, released in 1976 over in Europe, Australia, New Zealand from their home area, and didn't make it to the States until 1981, about a year after Bon Scott's death. That, of course, featured him there on that song, and we're celebrating his birthday today as well as, of course, his passing away. One last song for you with Bon Scott on it. From their album Let There Be Rock from 1977. This one's called Whole Lotta Rosie.

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Today is National Sugar Cookie Day. Go ahead and celebrate, I guess. Dump some sugar on the... Just eat the sugar, man. I've never been a huge sugar cookie fan until I remembered right before coming on the air just now. Sugar cookies are what you use to cut and use cookie cutters to cut in little shapes and make like Christmas cookies or Valentine's Day cookies or Halloween cookies or Easter Day cookie. You know what I mean? They're celebratory, colorful cookies. And if you didn't use them for that, they would be the worst cookies in the world. But the fact that you can do a little art on them is kind of awesome, in my opinion. Go out and get you some good sugar cookies if you're a fan of the sugar cookie. If not, be like me and be grumpy and just eat fistfuls of sugar.

Well, it is the lunching hour. It might be a good time to discuss this. Cannibalism is no good. According to science, it's bad for your health even. Yeah, cannibalism is, of course, when a human being eats another human being. We have long considered it taboo in our culture because, hey, it feels kind of weird. Why would we do that? we're all just trying to survive. A murder is one thing, as it happens in the heat of the moment a lot of times, but cannibalism? That takes a lot of effort and planning, or desperation in some cases in history. Science has discovered that, they looked at the human body as a potential source of food and analyzed energy gains and, of course, the hidden costs of eating a human. From the calorie perspective, a person turns out to just be an average meal. And the key problem, though, lies elsewhere, with the risk of infection being much higher because pathogens have an easier task ending up in an organism with almost identical physiology. The model shows in science the risk of disease rises exponentially when cannibals consume other cannibals. Cooking doesn't eliminate all the prions and bad proteins and things that can cause fatal neurological diseases. So, a fine example in history of a taboo being 100% safe. And, a good reason to have the taboo, I guess, is what I'm trying to say. You know, it's not like, rock and roll is bad for you. No, don't eat other people, especially other cannibals, okay? You might get sick, and you might die. And then someone else will come along and eat you.

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1: Hey, on the next Mornings with Matt and Bob, powered by Chewy. Well, listen, it can't be any worse than yesterday's show. So we've got Iron Maiden tickets to give away, and we're going to find out what our interns are going to do at the company talent show. Oh, it's going to be so much fun. I wish I could be there.

Let's see here. It turns out science has also discovered that men who consume pornography report lower sexual satisfaction than ladies who also view pornography. Oh, no. That's not good. The men who reported consuming this media engaged in a little hanky-panky with their crotch parts at a much higher rate than women did as well. So I wonder if that contributes to it at all. Just not having enough gas in the tank, if you will, when it comes to the real down and dirty. But despite higher consumption rates, men reported consistently lower sexual function scores than female users. That's crazy. Also, worse levels of general sexual satisfaction in intimate relationships. And all of these scoring and things that they did for the science project or whatever indicated a higher prevalence of sexual dysfunction among men compared to ladies who viewed the same adult content. Gentlemen, it's only getting harder out there for... No, I see what you're thinking about. No, that's not what I was trying to do when I said harder. Just dial back on the consumption of adult content.

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Let's check out the Austin Companies declared best places to work for in a few more songs. But first, let's talk about National Dimples Day. Shout out to those of you with dimples. Our man Chewy on the morning show has some dimples. Let's see. Both of his cheeks, I believe. He's got some little dimples there. There's also some you can get on your chin, of course. Some people only have one dimple on their side of their cheek. And the corner of the mouth dimples as well. All the most popular dimples. But don't forget, I got the dimples on my back, my lower back, right above my butt cheeks. Oh, yeah, baby. Some people are born with back dimples, which are just the indentations there in your back. And those of us born with them, it's congenital. It's a result of shorter ligament tissue as well that connects the skin and the pelvis. It may sound like a medical condition, but back dimples are part of a healthy body structure. That's right, baby. I'm flexing right now, and that's not where my dimples are at. But I know they're looking good back there. I know they're looking good. Hey, if you got dimples, go celebrate them. If you know somebody with dimples, go celebrate them. And don't worry if you don't got them. There's so much more to like about you, probably. I'm guessing.

AC/DC featured today on the Blue Plate special at noon. Three songs based on a theme. But what was it about today? You missed out, didn't you? No, you didn't. You were there. I'm pointing right at you. Hey, today is National Dimple Day. I forgot to read out some dimple facts. Jellicent is the term referring to when dimples form when a person smiles. Jellicent, like jealousy, like how I feel because I don't have cheek dimples. They're also a resort of genetic deformity, technically. Chinese people believe dimples are a sign of good luck. The appearance of dimples depends also on the shape of the skull. In 1936, Isabella Gilbert invented a non-surgical dimple-creating device. Hey, no, no, no. None of that, okay? If you got dimples, rock them. If you don't, be proud of who you are anyway. All right, next up in a few more songs, we'll talk about those Austin businesses that are declared some of the best companies to work for.

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Anyway, if you're working there, good for you. 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

Is chocolate good for working out? It actually is, and we'll explain why after a few more songs here on 93.7 KLBJ FM. Science is involved, which means, well, they have a reason at least to explain why.

let's check this out from frontiersin.org. This new study has come out saying that sniffing chocolate could make your workout easier, even on an empty stomach. Interesting. This sample of study consisted of 23 healthy, moderately trained men in their early to mid-20s, divided into three groups, and they were provided odor samples. It says here, in conclusion, the smell of chocolate, dark chocolate specifically, with high cocoa content, decreased feelings of hunger, desire, and intent to eat, and left the trainees feeling a lot fuller. Not only that, they were able to add more reps to their sets, and sniffing milk chocolate, which has less cocoa, on the other hand, made the experience more pleasant. The team said these experimental insights could open pathways into practical interventions in strength training contests. So, don't be scared to bring chocolate with you to the gym. Just sniff it. Don't eat it.

shout out to Waters International Realty. It's Waters with two T's and Elder Mitsubishi for both helping us put on this quarter hour here on 93.7 KLBJFM. I'm Spencer. After a few more songs here, we're going to look at this list of things that says, if you've ever had these 11 thoughts, you might be a sociopath. Don't think it's going to be that accurate of a list, but let's try to make fun of it at least.

All right, we're digging in. If you've ever had these 11 thoughts, you might be a sociopath. Starting off with number one, don't feel bad when other people suffer. Ooh. An inability to empathize with others' suffering can reflect a concerning emotional detachment. Oh, no. Number two, rules are for weak people. Seeing rules as mere obstacles rather than guidelines points to a disdain for societal norms, which is a big flag or a big indicator of sociopathy. Number three, I could get away with that. Oof, oof, oof, oof. Oof, red flags left and right. Number four, I don't really care if they trust me. You need to be caring about relationships, even as networking tools, my man. This is a sociopath who wrote this. Number five on the list of 11 thoughts that if you've ever had, you might be a sociopath. This one's pretty telling. Number five, people are just pawns. Okay. I have a feeling it's only going to get worse from here. If you've had any of these thoughts, good luck, I guess.

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18: After 80 years of learning his wild

Let's try to run through the rest of this list of 11 thoughts that if you've had them, you might be a sociopath. Starting with, I deserve more than everyone else. Now, entitlement is dangerous, but when unchecked, believing you deserve more than others can mask a deeper narcissistic and sociopathic traits. Number 7, I could hurt someone and not feel guilty. Ooh, not a good thought. Not a good thought. That should have registered to you immediately. I don't need to explain that one, do I? Number 8, everyone lies, I'm just better at it. Having pride and deceitfulness is, usually points to comfort with dishonesty, it says here. Viewing manipulation as a skill suggests moral disengagement, and that's all what sociopath really is disengaging, disassociating kind of with what, I don't know, how we all connect and things like that. Number 9, and if you've ever had these 11 thoughts, you might be a sociopath. Emotions are weakness. That's not a good thing to think. Number 10, I'm always in control, no matter what. Sociopaths tend to have obsession with control that often stems from insecurity. For them, relationships transform into power dynamics where manipulation ensures dominance. No! And last on the list of if you've ever had these thoughts, you might be a sociopath. This one's pretty obvious. I don't feel anything at all. No, emotional numbness is not good. It's not the same as calmness. It's a default state for many sociopaths, apparently. The absence of feeling isn't just a shield, but a profound detachment from emotional experience. Where are all my sociopaths at out there?

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1: Hey, on the next mornings with Matt and Bob, powered by Chewy. Well, listen, it can't be any worse than yesterday's show. So we've got Iron Maiden tickets to give away, and we're going to find out what our interns are going to do at the company talent show. Oh, it's going to be so much fun. I wish I could be there.

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0: Yeah, Drew is coming in next with a kickoff confessions around 3:30 and an hour of interruption-free music from 5 to 6 o'clock here for the traffic jam. I'm out. Maybe I'll look at Les List tomorrow and just have some more fun conversations with you. Why not? It's Friday. The weekend is almost upon us, baby.
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0: I feel like they're just going to begin constructing a highway in my front lawn.
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0: This is going to open in 2038. It's getting worse. It's about to get really bad downtown. I don't think anybody wants to talk about it. 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Nobody's ready for the upper and lower decks. I might miss them when they go away, and they will relatively soon. That's going to all take until 2056, too. By the way, I won't even see it happening. I'll be 80. Dead, probably. We're living through it with this incredibly hot weather as well. I'm in. I've got tickets to give away to see Toto and Christopher Cross and the Romantics. We'll kick off the show with a confession from you next after Led Zeppelin.

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9: 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He says, "Dear Drew, I was put in charge of music for my uncle's funeral. Because everybody knows I'm the music guy in the family, so I took care of the reception. My aunt handed me a list of songs that he loved. And it was mostly Skinner and Seeger and Petty and ZZ Top. Very normal uncle stuff. The confession is, I forgot to make the playlist until I was pulling into the church parking lot. So I searched his name on Spotify and hit play on the first public playlist I found. It started great. Against the Wind, Free Bird, everybody's crying and hugging and telling stories. And then about 20 minutes in, the playlist takes a hard turn into workout EDM, a Spanish remix of Cotton Eye Joe and something called Chainsaw Baptism. Turns out it was not my uncle's playlist. It belonged to a 22-year-old CrossFit guy in Plano with the same name. How'd you know that? He put all his info in the playlist. That's BS, Manuel. That's even your name. Wouldn't that be hilarious?

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1: It's Evenings with Matt and Bob, powered by Chewy. The summer edition. The Bob's birthday edition. August 6th, over at Cap City Comedy Club in the Domain. You need to get tickets. I think we're down just to a few. Might have to sit by yourself. You can sit with me. Head to Cap City Comedy. Grab some tickets for that. We'll see you out in the Domain first week of August.

93.7 KLBJ Rocks Austin. The first official Black Sabbath book is called The Masters of Reality. 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
1: Hey, on the next Mornings with Matt and Bob, powered by Chewy. Well, listen, it can't be any worse than yesterday's show. So we've got Iron Maiden tickets to give away, and we're going to find out what our interns are going to do at the company talent show. Oh, it's going to be so much fun. I wish I could be there.

tomorrow's the big day. Paul McCartney and Robert Smith from The Cure. Lots of crazy people on the new Rolling Stones record, Foreign Tongues, in stores tomorrow.

AC/DC in San Antonio at the Alamo Dome. They're there on July 24th. And they're also on the commercial free traffic jam. We're officially in it. Hell's Bells is on KLBJ.

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We stop down for a therapy session we call Who Hurt You? We're going to hear from Brian in South Austin who bit it in the parking lot of an HEB. This is Blue Oyster Cult.

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11: 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And we'll talk about who's hurt you live on the radio as everyone drives home. Sweet revenge. But in the case of Brian, he bid it in a parking lot at the HEB. He says, this guy at the grocery store saw me absolutely eat it in the parking lot and chose to become part of the investigation. I tripped over one of those little concrete parking bumpers, and I went down hard. I did that thing where you immediately pretend you meant to be near the ground. This man walks over and says, hey, you okay? I say, yeah, I'm all good. And then he looks at the bumper, looks at me and says, yeah, that one's getting people. Like it's a local criminal. And then he says, you're actually the third one I've seen this month. Sir, why are you posting up collecting fall data at the HEB? Now I'm bruised, embarrassed, and apparently part of a case file. I disappear, check with the man in the Tacoma who's been monitoring curb activity since March. Man, that has haunted you. He was just trying to help you. In the Tacoma, doesn't everybody go to the same grocery store all the time, Brian? I think you're overreacting. Maybe a little bit, but I hope you feel better. Put a Band-Aid on it. Thin Lizzy on the

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Christopher Cross and the Romantics at Circuit of the Americas? 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

surprisingly not number one in the top 250 All-American rock songs of all time. It ended up being Free Ride. But I would have put all of my life savings on Kalshi for Freebird. It didn't happen, though. So Skinner...

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1: 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It's a terrible habit. Bob Fonseca lost $50 this morning again. That made me feel bad.

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We got an event coming up soon, wrapping up some details. I'll keep you posted, but you can sign up today.

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1: 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We'll be right back in just a moment. And hey, while I have...

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two of my heroes taking over City Limits Nissan starting tomorrow. It'll be Chewy at City Limits Nissan on Friday from 4 to 6. And then on Saturday, noon to 2...

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1: Hey, on the next mornings with Matt and Bob, powered by Chewy. 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

Those tickets to Rush, they're getting hard to come by, even at the radio station. 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